0: at the right exit. Otherwise, you know, like...
1: He's speaking from experience. We got stuck in that loop a couple times.
0: It depends on how you, you know... Oh, man. I feel for everybody that's stuck there.
1: Yeah. But, you know, like, just keep your eyes peeled, make smart decisions, and live your life, because I don't really see this shit getting better anytime soon. So, you know.
2: Well, at least...
1: And by this shit, I don't mean the Mexico issue. I just mean, like, global unrest and shit.
2: Yeah, well, at least...
0: the gravy days are over.
2: We have that wonderful photograph of Andrew Mountbatten realizing he's been arrested because of the Epstein files. That was a thing of beauty.
1: I saw that. That's like a theme, like, we're, like, in the back of a car with, like, the lighting looking the worst it could possibly be, and like there's several pictures, and sometimes they're really sad because there's pictures of royals, specifically Laura's royals, that are just like they're ill or something, not because they're being arrested. Like that's just something the paparazzi does out there. Like, oh, you're in the back of a car, let me take a picture through the front, making you look really, really bad. Although this one is justified.
0: Go fuck.
1: Yeah, like I can go fuck himself. He's gonna have to.
2: Well, what's super fun about it is he's being held in a British.
1: Send him to the tower.
2: No, he's being held in a British prison. I mean, he got out on bond because, you know, the royal family...
1: Because he's a royal.
2: Because royal family can post bond.
1: Yeah. There's something the king can do.
2: Hey,
1: it's post-bail.
2: Can we put the... Like, let's put the Tower of London up as collateral, because we're living in Buckingham Palace.
0: We'll get him in court, you know.
2: But, you know, my point is there... there's nothing to stop him from talking.
1: I hope not. I hope he sings like a canary.
2: Yeah, although I think he was a very, very, very, very bad boy.
1: Oh, fuck yeah.
0: He's a naughty lad, he is.
1: He's a naughty lad. I mean, even like Lex, is it Lex or Les? Les Wexner. Les Wexner, like, he was already, like, talking too much. I hope he keeps talking. I hope he keeps talking.
2: I mean, at least he's not going to be murdered in his cell like Jeffrey Epstein.
1: No. But it's still so obnoxious that, like, he's very elderly now. Like, he's lived his life as a horrible monster, and he just gets to live his life and then like die in his sleep peacefully, probably. I don't know.
2: Yeah,
1: I mean, that's still to be determined, but what are the odds?
2: Well,
1: it's not gonna happen that way.
2: Have a miserable old age, that would make me happy.
1: I don't know, man. Like he's pretty much through that. it doesn't look that miserable.
2: But I mean, that's what happens to people who don't have a lot of money, is they end up having miserable old ages.
1: Exactly. Living.
2: So it would be great if he had that too.
1: Yeah, it would be great. It would be fantastic. We can only dream and hope.
2: Yeah. Well, you know, his brother basically cut him loose, and the law's got to do its work.
1: Yeah. Going back to Prince. Yeah. Going back to the man formerly known as Prince. As the joke goes this day.
2: These days.
1: All right, well, that's enough gloom. Make sure to temper your gloom with a little bit of living, and so that you can have a little bit of energy to fight.
2: Yeah, and go see some live music this week.
1: Yeah.
2: There is so much good happening.
1: Go hug an animal, go hug a loved one, and go see some music and some art.
2: Yeah, I mean, you can see Shannon Shaw three times this week.
1: And then don't forget to stick it to the man. Big protest, March 28th.
2: Yeah.
1: Let's go!
2: Stick it to the man.
1: Stick it to the man. All right, chee-pooch.

0: Thank you so much, everyone. You've hung out with Cheap Hooch here on February the 22nd, the year of our Lord, February 22nd, 2026.
1: It is also the year of the fire rooster.
0: I thought we were horse.
1: Are we fire horse?
0: Fire horse. Right. Big old horse long this year,
1: we
0: man.
1: We are a fire horse this year.
0: We are a horse fire, high fire horse.
2: Budweiser's making a lot of money.
0: That's right.
1: Yeah. Well, they have a fire horse.
2: Well, yeah, it's
1: but,
2: a fucking
1: fire horse.
2: Fire horse. Does it get much more fucking
0: I'm
2: fire
0: talking
2: horse?
0: Fire horse. Well, thank you so much for hanging out with us. We've had a grand old time listening to some shit. Remember that very long list of shows that we rattled off.
2: Yeah, don't forget Noise
1: Go
2: Pop.
1: Good Lord.
2: Go visit Vendors.
0: Go visit Vendors.
1: Yeah, Vendors is going to have free shows all week. Do not forget.
0: That's right.
1: Vendors is happy hour.
2: Don't let
0: in
2: it close.
0: In the chapel? My God, it's just going to be amazing. All right, up next we've got The Balcony with
1: the
0: DJ
1: balcony is
0: Robert
1: coming.
0: Smooth. Oh my goodness, he's ready. He's ready. Hey, touch whatever you want, buddy.
1: Are you touching?
0: Are you touching? All right, Cheap Hooch, everyone. Have a great night.

All right. Good evening. Good evening. Good evening, San Francisco. All right. You're probably listening, or you might be listening, but you're watching the Mexico game. But you can do both. And we're also podcasting everything. Hey, my name's Rocker Smooth. I'm glad you're with me. It is, I don't know what day, it's July 5th. My name's Rocker Smooth. For the next 120 minutes, you're going to ascend with me up towards the balcony where I reside. Come on, let's do this. I got World Cup fever. I'm loving it, folks. I'm loving it. All right, so what's happening this week? Well, let's get that first mistake out of the way. There we go. Now we're on point. We're going to start off with our original John Conley's Theory theme song by 24/7 Spies off Gumbo Millennium. But the theme today is really no theme. I moved to South Carolina recently, then moved back. We'll talk about that at another time. But during that stint, I was trying to maybe look at plan B, plan C, plan D for getting job options. And one of them was as a stripper DJ. So I did an extensive list on all the songs that most stripper DJs would play, and I tried to outdo them. Of course I did. OCD took well over. So let's get this one. Let's make sure we're not going to have any more mistakes or a first mistake. This is our theme song. Then I'll give you a few bangers and we'll be right back with you. Glad you're with me. Go whatever team you're into. Let's go Mexico, I guess. The mission's going to go crazy here in San Francisco. We'll be right back here at the balcony. Nothing. Okay, not that channel. Let's try this again. There we go.

So that was our theme song. And then our first song's not really the stripper song. This is just a really, really good tune. And then, believe me, you'll get the theme after this. Believe me. This is... But I'm not selling it. We'll be right back here at the balcony.

All right, welcome back here to the balcony. That was Super Massive Black Hole, and that's one of those bands that I like found obviously 25 years late. That was Muse, and before that we heard Bloody Well Right by Supertramp off Crime of the Century, and Muse's album was Black Holes and Revelations. All right, let's get this fucking let's get this song out of the way. I don't know how much I'll be able to play of it, though. This is Closer. This is obviously, after, like, Girls, Girls, Girls, and Pour Some Sugar on Me, this is the number one stripper song. But believe me, after that, it gets better. All right, we'll be right back here at the balcony.

All right. Welcome back here to the balcony with me, Rocker Smooth. I had to cut it a little short. That was like 30 seconds. But that, you know, it goes by quick. I shouldn't, you know. Sorry, Trent Reznor, with all your Academy Awards. And I don't know that as a stripper song. Stripper clubs make me feel really awkward. I know that as a cinephile. That's the opening of Saw. When they show you who Kevin Spacey is in the opening credits. Oh, man, if I could just... Oh, I know. All right. We'll be right back, folks. This is... All right, here we go. This is going to really rock you. This is some... Yeah. This is all good stripper music right here. We'll be right back here at the balcony.

Yeah, all right. Welcome back here to The Balcony with me, Rocker Smooth. All right, we started off with Little Sister by Queens of the Stone Age off Lullabies to Paralyze. Then Freak on a Leash by Korn off Follow the Leader. Then we just heard Howlin' for You by the Black Keys off Brothers, which is by... I like the album cover of that one, though. It says, this is an album by the Black Keys. The name of this album is Brothers. I love clever album titles. All right. So the next song is my... what I think... I used to do an... charity event at Mission Bar where you get charity... You get auctioned off on a pool table and you have an entrance song, and mine was always Woman from Wolf Mother. So I guess if that would be my stripper song. And after that, we'll hear some real stripper songs, in my opinion. We'll be right back here at The Balcony.

0: butt naked and fuck.
1: All right, thanks, Ice. Okay, so we started off with Woman by Wolf Mother off Wolf Mother. Then we heard The Jump Off by Lil' Kim off La Bella Mafia. And that the last one was Girls LGBNAF off Power by Ice-T. He's going to be on the Aftershock or Bottle Rocket list with a Body Count. I played that last week. All right, let's keep the sexy stuff going. We'll be right back here at the balcony.

All right, welcome back here to the balcony with me, Rocker Smooth. All right, this is definitely not a PG-rated show today. We heard Milkshake by Khalees off The Hits, then Crazy Bitch by Buck Cherry off 15, and then Shake Your Ass by Mystical, who I love as a rapper, and that's with Pharrell Williams. Getting all those Grammys, Pharrell. And this one needs no introduction on our stripper song playlist. We'll be right back here at the balcony. Glad you're with me.

Yeah. All right, welcome back here to the balcony. That was, of course, San Francisco's own, the Donnas, with Take It Off off Spend the Night. Before that, we heard Nutbush City Limits by Nashville Pussy off Get Some. And before that, it was Heya by Outkast off Speaker Box, The Love Below. All right, let's keep it going, guys. We're doing our sexy stripper set today. We'll be right back here at the balcony. We got three coming up for you.

All right, welcome back here to the balcony. That's just a long, long, long, it's like a 6-minute song. But that, of course, was Prince with Hot Thing. That is the new power generation just showing off. Sign of the Times. Excuse me, Sign of the Times. Before that, we heard Stripped by Depeche Mode off Black Celebration. And before that, we heard I Believe in a Thing Called Love by The Darkness off Permission to Land. All right, folks. Radio Valencia is always looking for new DJs. We are right next to the Makeout Room, which on Sunday nights is normally having like a drag show, and they're super busy. I can't believe they're closing. They're not closing. The Latin America and the Makeout Room are both for sale, so I hope they go to good hands. All right, let's keep this stripper joint going. This is, well, I'm not even going to tell you. We'll be right back here at the balcony.

Yeah, all right. Thank you, Billy Idol, off Billy Idol. That was Hot in the City. Before that, we heard Candy Girl by New Edition off Candy Girl. And before that, it was Six Underground by Sneaker Pimps off Becoming X. All right, folks, let's keep it going. I got a couple from Starcrawler, and we'll be right back here at the balcony. Check out their new song, by the way. I played it the last 2 weeks. I'm not playing it today. These are some older ones, but these songs are so short, but so sexy rock and roll. We'll be right back here at the balcony.

All right, welcome back here to Radio Lindsay with me, Rocker Smooth, here at the Balcony. That was two from Starcrawler. First one was She Gets Around off their first record. No, their second record, Devour You. That was Good Time Girl you just heard. That was a single. Love it. Also, check out their new song, On To You. Just a single, new record, not out yet right now. All right. So now this is all the sexier stripper songs in my mind. Here we go. We'll be right back here at the Balcony.

All right, folks, welcome back here to the balcony with me, Rocker Smooth. All right, so we started off with Good Vibrations, Mikey Mark and the Funky Bunch, off the album Music for the People. I don't know if the people needed all that music. And I wonder, does he ever talk to any of the Funky Bunch? Are they like managers at Wahlburgers now? And then we went into some real good stripper music with White Zombie, Rob Zombie, who I love his music in his movies. I'm not a big White Zombie and or Rob Zombie fan, but I will tell you this. It's the best live show minus 311 you'll ever see. So I already played this song, but I'm going to play an even sexier version of it. This is Stripped by Shauna Falana. We'll be right back here at the balcony.

All right, guys, welcome back here to the balcony. All right, so last week I had a metal guy in who didn't have his stuff together. And this week I just played this mix, and next week I think he's coming back on. It's been a tough transition coming back, guys, but I want to let you know I really appreciate you sticking around and listening. We'll be back next week here at the balcony. Everyone take care of each other. Enjoy the World Cup. This is Lizzo, and then we're out of here.

Dry Georgie. I'm pronouncing that right. I hope I am. Heard another band from Poland called Helter Skater. The song's called Riding. And we just heard The Descendants with a song called American. Pretty relevant. If you know what I mean. Y'all, thank you for being here. This was Disaster Sounds right here on Radio Valencia.fm. We're gonna have an old, I don't know what's gonna play. Something fresh, something. A little Radio Valencia show.

see y'all next Tuesday, friends. Thank you for being here. The pleasure was mine. I'm your host, Scott Foster. This was Disaster Sounds.

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But we are tired. We're hardly breathing. And we're free. Go tell the women that we're leaving.

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All we wanted was a little consensual rape in the afternoon and maybe a bit more in the evening. We are scientists. We do genetics. We leave religion to the psychos and fanatics. But we are tired. We got nothing to believe in. We are lost. Go tell the women that we're leaving.

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Go tell the women that we're leaving.

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All we wanted was a little consensual rape in the afternoon and maybe a bit more in the evening. We are scientists. We do genetics. We leave religion to the psychos and fanatics. But we are tired. We got nothing to believe in. We are lost. Go tell the women that we're leaving.

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God bless you. 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

0: suck. You know what? When I'm in San Francisco, I listen to Radio Valencia. This is the best. Don't you ever forget it.
1: And now let's welcome Tony Marie.

0: You know, the first time we saw Tony, we were invited to kind of look at a bunch of performers, huh? And we picked her out of all the bunch. We have a couple more we're going to bring on, too. And Joan Leonardo, you work with Joan Leonardo a lot?
1: Yes.
0: She's a very dear friend of mine, you know. And I said, I want that gal for my show. And do you have plans for the future?
1: No, but I've been in a couple of plays.
0: I know you got a lot of stage stuff, huh? I counted about 10 or 12 on your resume. I noticed I was on your resume, too. Oh, that's flattering.
2: You know, why don't you show everybody the picture you were holding?
0: Oh, yes.
2: I don't think they took a look at
0: that. Is that your favorite, huh?
1: Scapea.
0: You know, you got a fine voice. You have a fine voice. I'm not joking.
2: I just hope some agent out there has heard her.
0: Yeah, don't you think she has a fine voice?
2: Beautiful.
0: You're going to go places, honey. You are. And I'm going to keep my eye on you, too. Okay? Okay, let's give her a big hand. Tony Marie Carano.
2: Aren't you good?
0: Yes.
2: Oh, she's so cute.

0: And when he touches his fucking bags, I'll cut their fucking head off with a fucking axe. I'll fucking piss them.
1: One, two, one, two, three.

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1: I am a traveler. A wanderer.
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0: all over the land.
1: It's Bughouse Square, folks.
0: Well, what is a vigilante man?
1: Sean's not in tonight. He asked me to
0: tell
1: step
0: me
1: in.
0: What
1: this is
0: a
1: microphone of the old LP Lounge.
0: Man. Has he gone?
1: Tonight I'll go by DJ Bughouse Trapezoid.

0: Doesn't feel like summer, but as far as I'm concerned, it's summer. It's still the end of spring, but come on, it's June. Last week we had a taste of,
1: and he said,
0: and over the weekend,
1: all you were
0: some sun.
1: Men.
0: Killed him in, I put up a greenhouse. Me and my girl, we put up a greenhouse to grow some things in.
1: Man.
0: I got a bad sunburn. That's summertime stuff.

0: I'll go all over the place music-wise tonight, but if there's a theme, maybe it's, you'll catch it. It's like sun, sunshine, summer.
1: Vigilante man.
0: I can dream.
1: Why does a vigilante man carry that sawed-off shotgun in his hand? Would he shoot his brother and sister?

Pretty good. That was recorded in 1947 by Lonnie Johnson. I played a song by him earlier in the day. Yeah, Lonnie Johnson, an old school blues guitar pioneer. And he died on June 16th, 1970. Yeah, I'm stepping in for Sean tonight. He asked me to step in, so I got a bunch of music here, so let's get to it. He says to me, "No pressure, Mike, no pressure. If I don't come in, it'll be a rerun. No pressure." So much pressure, Sean. Too much pressure. Too much pressure.

Yeah, yeah. And in that same vein of good rock and roll, let's play this famous clip in honor of the anniversary of the Monterey International Pop Festival, which began on June 16th, 1967. Here's a famous number by Eric Burdon and the Animals.

morning to you. Like the song says, I'm just a natural city dweller, metropolitan type fella. So a lot of the songs I've written are songs concerning the city, people I've met there, times I've dubbed being there. It's all so wonderful, strange and pretty, you and love and the sprawling city.

Let me tell you what's some of what you heard there. That was Oscar Brown Jr. with Summer in the City. Eric Burdon and the Animals with Monterey just before that. Rotary Connection with Sunshine of Your Love. Children of the Sun by The Misunderstood before that. And started off with Blondie with In the Sun. Well, actually, just before that was Too Much Pressure by The Select.

Yeah, I felt like I had summer. I think it was Saturday. I stepped out and went to the San Mateo County Fair. You know, I rode the Ferris wheel, played some games. I threw the ball, the baseball, real hard at that at those bottles, and the bottle didn't break. And then I felt that baseball a little harder. It was kind of spongy. Threw it really hard again, and it just hit the metal thing in the back and made a loud noise. And there was my money. There went my money. And there went my arm, too. Threw my arm out. Point of the matter, I'm trying to say it's summer. Technically, it's spring, but close enough. And with all this fog and overcast and fog, I'm just dreaming about the sun. Today is Edward Levert's birthday. Edward Levert, born June 16th, 1942. And he's the lead singer of the Flippin' OJs. He's the Flippin' lead singer of the OJs. Let's listen to some OJs. Talk about sunshine.

Very nice. Yes. Summer Madness. Cool in the Gang. Old Cool in the Gang number. As I said, it's still spring, and last week I was walking down the street. There's a fella blasting his boombox, and he was blasting a song called Spring Love. And I was like, I started getting down, and that was good music he was playing. Spring Love. This is Summer Madness. Now I'm going to play Spring Love. Like that dude on the corner was doing with his jam box, his boom box. He was playing Stevie B.

0: up the youth for a lifetime of sadness.
1: Hey, all right.
2: Hey.
1: Hey, that was A1 there. Local San Francisco rapper. A1, Adam Vita, Adam Raps. Adam. Doing Summertime Sadness. Just before that was Tupac. Tupac with Do For Love. Being that Tupac was born on June 16th, 1971. Born in New York City. Of course, we know he spent some time here in the Bay. It's nice to sometimes run into people who have some Tupac stories, their interactions with him. Yes, yes, I don't have any. I didn't have any interactions, but I've had interactions with people that have interactions. Two people, two separate, what is it? 2 degrees of separation, Kevin Bacon, blah, blah, blah. 2 degrees separation of Tupac. Just before that was Regulators, Warren G, and Nate Dogg, and Michael McDonald. This is Bughouse Square, but Sean's not here tonight. Microphone filling in for him. This is the Hang Zeros behind me with Irish Girl in a Black Dress. 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That helps us stay in existence. Your donations that help us stay alive. The PayPal button on the site. Thank you. Thank you for donating in the past. And if you can tonight, if you're generous, appreciate it. Thank you.

0: Just a nice night here in the Mission. I look out and I see fog and overcast.
1: It's cool.
0: Muggy as F in here, though. I'm gonna open that window. I'm gonna open that door. It's Radio Valencia.

think I've talked in a while. Which may be a good or bad, which that's probably a good thing. No, but let me tell you some of what you heard. That song you just heard there was Electric Shepherd, Imitation Gardens,

Electric Shepherd. That's one of Mark Nelson's, another one of Mark Nelson's bands, Electric Shepherd. He's from Quiet Domino. Who I featured on my show, the LP Lounge, on last Tuesday. Although tonight I'm on, it's Bughouse Square tonight, but not to confuse you. Before that, we heard Harps, The Sea and Cake by Sea and Cake, a song called Harps. We heard Shakedown Street, but that was that's the Grateful Dead, but that was a poolside version there. Poolside doing one of their little mixes like they do. And before that, we heard Cruel Summer by Bananarama, and again Poolside before that with doing The Delegation's Oh Honey. And just before that was Kruang Bin with Time, You and I. And started off with a song by Dead Meadow called Stacy's Song.

p.m. Yeah, June 16th. Behind me is the music of Donald Berkeley, good friend of the show. You can find him on, you know, all that stuff, Spotify, everything. Maybe not YouTube, but Apple Music, all that shit.

I said it was Donald Berkeley, good friend of the show. But I need to specify what show I'm talking about. He's a good friend of the LP Lounge, which comes on Tuesdays, 10 a.m. to noon. I forget while I'm here. I'm in the Bughouse Square.

today is, as I said, June 16th, which is the birthday of Pepe Castro. Pepe Castro, the lead vocalist and guitarist for the pioneering 1960s psychedelic garage rock band, the Blues Magoos.

Yeah, nice. BB King, Summer in the City there. Great. I just read that today, June 16th, happens to be the birthday not only of Tupac, but of a member of the group from NWA, MC Ren. We know about other people and other people's music from NWA, but I'm not so familiar with MC Ren's solo work. So here's a good song. I can get behind this title. It's called I Don't Give a Damn.

0: Hey, all right. That was Nipsey Hussle there. Looks like it's about time for me to get heading out of here. But
1: I'll be alone each and
0: I just want to say it's been a pleasure to fill in for Sean here at Bughouse Square. He's here every Tuesday night, 6 p.m. to 8 p.m. And usually my show called the LP Lounge is on Tuesdays. That'd be today, 10 a.m. to noon. All right, cool. Stick around after this show today. It's at 8 o'clock tonight. We got John Hell's live bootleg bonanza.
1: Summer vacation.
0: This has been Microphone hanging with you. 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

0: eclectic dyspepsia. I can't tell you why.
1: I'm a little man.
0: I'm nobody in particular.
1: I'm a small man.
0: But I mean, it's fantastic. It's just something you should listen to.
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2: 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Nero before Zeus.

throughout history, the earliest recorded history we have, there's been a deep respect for the shape of a ball and the use of a quartz crystal ball for probing in the mind of an individual. Quartz crystal ball for probing.

0: mind. I kind of like English. That'll be 6 to 8 weeks before delivery.
1: The rising oceans, the warming temperatures.
0: The dying polar bears, no tigers in 50 years.
1: Rising poison in the

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1: Everybody's got a longer life than me.
2: The leaf blowers.
0: Is there anything more futile?
3: Car alarms.
1: Clap off.
3: Clap on.
1: Spam.
3: Size matters.
1: No, it doesn't.
3: Yes, it does.
1: No, it doesn't.
3: Yes, it does.
1: No, it doesn't.
3: Yes, it does.
1: My phone rings.

Once Thursday, 6 to 8 p.m. with Amy Lawless on Radio Valencia. Sounds of the Mission. This is Amy Lawless, and I'm

This is Smelly Kelly from Red Meat. And when I'm in San Francisco, and that's all the fucking time, I listen to Radio Valencia because they play that good roots shit. God bless you. Take care. Say hello to the childrens.

Once upon a time, children, long, long ago, there was a poor boy named Jack. He lived with his mother in a tiny little cottage which had a tiny little garden. Jack's father was dead, and Jack tried to help his mother as much as he could in the garden and with the milking of their cow. But Jack was a bit lazy, and he loved to play all day long with the other little children who lived nearby.

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1: This was how Jack played every day, all day long.
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You're listening to Radio Valencia.fm, and we're here in the studio. Oh my god. We're here in the studio, and there's a rainbow. My god, there's a rainbow above the mixing console. Above the mixer, there's a... No, there's two rainbows. There's two rainbows above the mixer. Oh my god. There are two rainbows above the mixing console. Hold on a second. Hold on. Oh my god. There's two... Then wait a... Hold on, wait a minute. Rick, is this some kind of joke or something? Wow, they're real. These are really two rainbows over the mixing console here at Radio FM. What does it mean? What? Oh my god. Oh my god. What does it mean? How could it be? Oh my god. I can't believe. I can't believe this bit is. It's come all the way from the internet to radio, and the oh my god! I can't believe I'm doing this. Oh my god! I can't believe it. What does it mean? If I'm doing this stupid joke, what does it mean? What does it mean? Oh my god! Two rainbows. Two rainbows over the mixing console.

You've just heard something that nobody outside of McDonald's has ever heard. The music to a brand new McDonald's song. That's right. On May 7, 1979, McDonald's will be introducing a new song and a new advertising campaign to the country. And because the strength of this new campaign is you, our crew, we wanted you to know about it and to hear it before anyone else does. After all, you're the reason that nobody can do it like McDonald's can.

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That's a strong statement, but one that's believable. And the best evidence of that is your dedication to QSC&V. 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

0: There is no room in any town, he said, to house the towering hugeness of my dream. It straightens me to sleep in any bed whose foot is nearer to the night's extreme. There is too much of solitude in crowds for one who has been where constellations teem, where boulders meet with boulders and the clouds and hills convene, who has talked at evening with mountains clad in many colored shrouds. Men pity me for the scant gold I bring, unguessed within my heart the solar flare on monstrous gems that lit my journeying. They deem the desert flowerless and bare, who have not seen above their heads unfold the vast inverted lotus of blue air, nor know what hanging gardens I behold with half-shut eyes between the earth and moon, in topless, iridescent towers unscrolled. For them, the planted fields, their veriest boon. For me, the verdure of inviolate grass to far horizons vanishing at noon. For them, the mellowed strings, the triumphant brass, the cry of love, the clangor of great horns, the thunder-burdened ways where thousands pass. For me, the silence welling from dark urns, from fountains past the utmost world and sun, to overthrow someday the desert bourns and take the sounding cities one by one. Welcome once again to another episode of the Ask Dr. Hal Show, live on radio. Yes, dear fiends, this is once again your irritating horror host, Dr. Howland Owl. And tonight we have a program with a special guest which may delight you, it may entertain you, and it may offend you and send your intellect coruscating down endless corridors of madness. It is all undone at this point, and for us to do. Let me welcome our guest, Jet.
1: Yes, hello.
0: It's a pleasure to have you here once more.
1: Oh, it's great to be in here tonight, Dr. Hal. How do I sound? Am I
0: you're sounding
1: loud enough?
0: Sounding perfect to me.
1: Oh, good. Okay, here I am.
0: And what I really appreciate,
1: oops, there,
0: hearing or not hearing, is the noise from next door, which is not banging. It's as though they're playing a quiet game of chess in there tonight.
1: It is a bit muted and subdued. What's going on with that? Hey.
0: They are. It's nothing I can control or have any interest in, but
1: I'm so disappointed that the music isn't just annoying and terrible.
0: Well, wait a while. If you don't like it, it may come back. Now, the scuttlebutt is that place next door and the Latin American club across the street are both up for sale by the same owner. And who knows what will replace them. But they're both quite successful. It's just that the person who owns them wants to make a sale. And who knows who will step in and what the new changes that one might expect
1: may be. I would like it to be something AI-related.
0: AI, AI, oh, but why?
1: Just because it's AI. and everything should be going in that direction.
0: I suppose.
1: Everything.
0: Did I show you the AI versions of my artwork that I have on the phone?
1: My goodness, no.
0: Ah, well, I
1: send could, them to me, please.
0: I'm not
1: Where
0: sure I can send them to you, but I could show them to you through the magic of this little iPhone.
1: See, there's a little dot down, or a little thing down at the bottom of the picture that looks like a box with an arrow sticking up. And if you press that, then it'll tell you how you can send it to me.
0: Oh, I know how I can send it, but it's an elaborate procedure.
1: Let's see it then. Let's just take a look here.
0: Yeah.
1: We can look at it while we're here. I've got one to show you, too, actually. How about that? I just thought of that. That's a good thing. We can swap.
0: Well, I appreciate your sending me the Puzz Ev drink and the Dr. Penny drink. Who would know that our associates have so much in...
1: The penny beans.
0: Yes, penny
1: Aunt beans. Penny's organic black beans. I wonder.
0: Who would have thought that she was into that? But that's what we know at this time.
1: Here you go, Dr. Howe. Speaking of what she's into.
0: I don't know how that...
1: No. Wait. I have to stick with it for a sec. Here we go. One sec here. Watch.
0: All right, I'm watching. Oh, I see. Yeah. Mm-hmm. Right. Yeah. Those are our three authors, which one may read profitably.
1: It's a little bit of a thing, though, isn't it?
0: Yes.
1: Anyway.
0: Well, let me... I have to activate these while you're looking at them, and so I hope I can... All right.
1: She's also involved in that.
0: Yes, I see. Uh-huh. Most interesting.
1: Okay. All right. So... Have you found your images?
0: Yes, I'm anxious to show them to you.
1: Let's see.
0: All right, you'll have to bend close to the phone. First of all...
1: Holy, what the heck?
0: That's a painting I did.
1: So AI animated it up like that?
0: Yes, the Grok program did. And in fact, let me see if I can get the sound up, because they provide a little soundtrack, too.
1: Did it do it just for free for being a friend, or did you have to pay it to do it?
0: I didn't do it at all. Mr. Ivan Stang did it. Sent him some art, you see, and...
1: Look what he did with that monarch butterfly flitting around over there, too. That's really hot, really.
0: Yes, well, that's just one thing I wanted to show you.
1: I don't want to touch anything, because then you know what happens. Okay.
0: The painting I have sold, unfortunately, I no longer have it. I'd love to get a copy. So let's move to the next piece of so-called art. These are actually two students of mine, Apple Berry in the foreground and Mary Kelsick back under the drawbridge. Let's bring that in again.
1: Nifty, look at the splash going on there. That's really well done, that splash.
0: They did it.
1: The character's splashing.
0: There's no splash in my drawing. Now, this next one is actually my favorite because the AI didn't make any mistakes. They did in both of the ones that you saw before, but here, I think they did very well. See, they know, it knows how to draw the back of the spacesuits that these characters have on.
1: Whoa, that's pretty slick.
0: You
1: want to
0: see that again?
1: Yeah, please.
0: Apparently, this planetoid has an atmosphere because you can see the stars twinkling and the gas giant planet slightly rotating up above.
1: Wow.
0: But these guys are walking on the edge of the cliff, so the AI understands what that is, that one steps carefully into the crater, and you can see their shadows.
1: Exactly. Look at that. And their shadows are synonymous. They're great.
0: Yeah. That's, let's see. Here's another one of these with a different variation.
1: More there. It moves all around there. What are those guys called again? The big one in the middle.
0: Which? These?
1: Yeah,
0: that's a Chuckwalla.
1: Chuckwallas.
0: Yes.
1: Oh, look what it did with that.
0: Yes. The mural that I have been working on, these are details from it, because you can't get the whole thing since you can't get back far enough in the room to see it. But Now, this was interesting. Stang asked that the octopus chase the fish. Instead, the AI had the fish chase the octopus. Oh, never mind this. Let me just go on for a bit and... Yes, he's looking at the undersea landscape now, ladies and gentlemen. Now, this is obsolete by now because I've painted down at the bottom where I hadn't at the time that the picture was taken. Interesting, eh? It does, indeed. Now, there are mistakes, but a kind of a minor nature. Aww. Some are, you will appreciate for their scientific inaccuracy when we get to it.
1: Very metallic, that one. Oh, wow, look at it. The Kraken awakes.
0: He is just treading water there.
1: Oh, boy.
0: Was trying to get the sound in there.
1: Watching the fish move.
0: Yeah, they're watching the whole undersea thing. Now, the harlequin tuskfish moves up, and apparently the starfish eats it. I don't believe that is possible. And then there's this again.
1: Sharks.
0: Yes, there are many sharks in the painting, and I do enjoy painting them because they're lines are so streamlined. This is interesting. It's also interesting because of this object in the foreground. The AI had no idea what it was, so it made this strange rolling pin like that. Actually, it's the body of a squid that's in the foreground. Now, watch this. Did you see that? The grouper blinked as if any fish blinks. It didn't know, apparently, that fish can't blink. But otherwise, it's a nice portrait of the grouper there.
1: Neat. Nictitating membrane. It gave the fish a nictitating membrane.
0: Well, I don't know where it got that idea.
1: The whale shark's mouth's a little bit humorous looking.
0: Yes, I think they goofed on that, too. But, you know, it where you don't tell it to do things, it makes things up.
1: It's a collaborator.
0: Yes, and it's the program is Grok. It gives you 6 seconds. Technically, you can make a whole movie if you start again on the 6th second and just continue. Yes, there's nothing like principal co-expressibility. I like the light pattern on the shark. I did paint it, but they make it... Yeah, that's the light filtering down from above through the water, but the AI understood that and made it move. Whoops, my sister's pies. And then here's this.
1: Look at that. Oh, that's fun.
0: Yes.
1: Yeah, that one's fun, well done.
0: They differ slightly from one to the other. They love him.
1: Gosh, whose face is that?
0: Well, it's what they get from this drawing of J.R. Bob Dobbs I made.
1: And there again as well, too. It's like, this is a little bit like Brad Pitt crossed with Ben Affleck.
0: Well, AI draws on what it knows, and I guess it knows Ben Affleck and Brad Pitt and puts those features in.
1: Now, oh, hey, oh, wow, wow.
0: Actually, I don't like these. They're not astronomically accurate. I'm going to flip by them if I may, but...
1: If the change is from black and white to color, then we have to...
0: All right, well, let's change...

the AI did not understand that Dilophosaurus has a double crest. So when it comes near, you see it has a single crest. And there are other anatomical mistakes it made. But it's nice to see them moving about. We're looking at illustrations from my dinosaur book now that have been animated by AI. Now watch this. They run off into a different part of the landscape. That's an Asian Dilophosaur of some kind, and these two smaller ones are Asian types.

0: How about that, huh?
1: These are well done.
0: Hey, this doesn't... There we go.
1: 3D fun.
0: Right. Well, I designed the forest like a stage set where the plane in the front is light at the top and dark at the bottom, and then next you have dark at the top, light at the bottom, and then behind that, you know, I keep alternating it to produce a 3D image. Why won't it go? For some reason, it's not... there we are. And there are many variations on this one also. There we go. Now, some of them I just got rid of because there were too many mistakes. It was misunderstanding the whole picture. But not too bad, eh? Whoops. Well, that's as far as those go.
1: Rock.
0: That's a painting by Bella Villa there.
1: Rock.
0: Yeah.
2: Wonderful. Wow, that's neat stuff. What it can do. AI can do. AI is your friend.
0: What it can do. The thing about it, AI is not your friend. But the thing is, all those there are drawings and paintings that actually exist. Whatever AI does, I have them in their original and unchanging form. Mm-hmm. And so AI can't copyright it either. I've got those drawings. They're pretty small. The painting was fairly large.
2: Uh-huh.
0: Why, here's a picture of a Brachiosaurus.
2: There, exactly. So your dinos, in the AI dinos reminded me of these dinos that are now your dinos also.
0: And this is a good one.
2: William Stout baseball cards with dinosaurs painted by Stout.
0: Do they come in a pack?
2: They did, and I don't know how many were in the set. Does it say on the back how many were in the set? Now, that's not from the Stout
0: deck.
2: It is
0: a black crowned night heron.
2: Yep, that's the black crowned night heron card from the Oakland Zoo card
0: set. Well, these are quite nice.
2: And here are some little things there that are sort of correspondent.
0: Auk. You know, I can never turn down dinosaurs, but I do have a problem with them forcing me out of house and home. This Moose Chops is a very interesting one.
2: It's a weird-looking one, isn't it?
0: I wonder how it drinks. How does it move its head down? It apparently doesn't have a neck.
2: And that thing with the tail business, too. The tail's very truncated.
0: The tail is short, like Lizawickia boyani, which was an elephant-sized creature of that type. This is an amphibian, an Areops.
2: Is it actually anatomically correct, do you think?
0: That one is, and this one is, but now it starts getting... Well, wait a minute. This is some kind of eraser or something, and it's not a Marx knockoff. Are these all erasers? No, those are hard plastic. Now, that's a pelicosaur.
2: What kind did you say this was, Dr. Howe? Because on the bottom it says Hong Kong.
0: Hong Kong is where it came from.
2: Yes.
0: Instead of... China itself, made in China.
2: Hong Kong.
0: I can't help collecting.
2: So this one here is not a real one, though, is it? This is just sort of an amalgamation.
0: It doesn't have a stomach, but that was done perhaps for parsimonious reasons. It could be a Tanistrophius, but I think it's some attempt to represent a sauropod.
2: It's a fun one. These two guys here, I guess, are from this. They look like they're from the same set, but no, I don't think so, actually.
0: Not that. That is an eraser, and there's no space between the limbs on either side. But I like it better than the original Marx Dimetrodon, which was a mistake conflating Edaphosaurus and Dimetrodon.
2: Is this a Marx or a knockoff of the Marx? That's the idea here?
0: It's not the Marx. It's a different one. The head is different. Uh-huh. It's actually more accurate, as I was saying, than the Marx.
2: Okay, huh.
0: But this is quite accurate. That has a high level of accuracy.
2: It does. I know. And I don't even know where this guy came from. And I like that plastic this toy is made of, this one that looks like a weird...
0: What are these, insects? Oh, well, I can put them in my dioramas, too. But I don't know whether I want to take them out. Oh, a tiny Jesus, too. be body among shape the insects. Of
2: a
0: horned
2: toad. Yes, you have a Chinese Jesus to hang out with the bugs and the dinosaurs.
0: Well, that's good.
2: What does it say on Jesus's chest there? I love Jesus, or Jesus loves you, or
0: why would Jesus say strange. Anything in English?
2: Or maybe it's like, you know, Woman of the Year or something. He's got
0: he
2: a
0: has
2: banner
0: a sash and like a beauty contestant. It yeah, has right. letters on
2: what
0: it.
2: What the hell is this all
0: but,
2: about?
0: But it's not bright in here
2: the
0: for
2: Jesus
0: my
2: beauty.
0: Watery old eyes to look at this.
2: JonBenet.
0: Jesus.
2: Christ. JonBenet Christ.
0: Jesus heart you.
2: Jesus heart
0: you. Oh, isn't that See? Sweet? Well, Jesus let's hope he doesn't you. Get devoured by the reptiles over here. There's a big adulatory article about the hunky Jesus contest in the park.
2: What's the business with the hunky Jesus? I don't even know about it.
0: Oh, you don't know? In Dolores Park, every year they have this big gay thing where men dress up as the hunkiest Jesus. You know, some historically accurate with blood and crosses and thorns.
2: Yay.
0: And others just, you know, goofing on it. And it's grown bigger every year. I've been to it several years. This recent one was one of the biggest of all. But the paper was talking about it in glowing tones and the Sisters of Perpetual Indulgence.
2: Of course, there they are.
0: But there are some conservatives who are injured and wounded by all this going on and mocking our Lord and Savior Jesus. Well, you know, I'm sure he would be all right with it.
2: Jesus saves pennies on the dollar. So, no, I don't know. Yeah, Jesus wouldn't give a damn. We'd actually probably go and have a good time and take his shirt off. And
0: we don't get much of a... indication in the New Testament about the humor of Jesus.
2: No.
0: He never seems to crack a joke, but maybe I just am too unfamiliar with the text.
2: No, I can't recall any joking around either. But there's not any real foul humor at all, though. Every once in a while, he gets a bit, like, snarky when these idiots are, you know, just, like, doing the same dumb thing again.
0: Well, they just don't seem to think for themselves.
2: The third time or whatever.
0: The apostles are there, and they're hanging out on his every word, but he wants them to think for themselves.
2: Right. But and, why did he set it up like that anyway?
0: Well, he says, you know, he tells these stories. And says, Master, why are you always... telling these stories, so what do they have to do with anything? And he says, I tell you stories so that you can understand the things I'm telling you. These stories illustrate it, you know. And that could be a rejoinder to people who claim the literalness of the Old Testament, of the Bible, and so on. It's stories told by the old man in the bright nightgown or something.
2: Yeah.
0: These stories are for your edification and entertainment. They're not to tell you, you know, anyway.
2: But they're fact.
0: Yes. Boy, this big cockroach is quite realistic.
2: Yeah.
0: And the little ants back there. Well, did you see this collection?
2: You can get a free dinner with those ants, I betcha.
0: Did you see this over here?
2: Whose cacti are those all over there?
0: I got them in the mail.
2: Oh, really? And you brought them in tonight?
0: Yeah.
2: Ah, cool. All
0: I
2: right.
0: thought they'd add something to, you know, it also came with a bunch of desert reptiles, but they are not as well represented as these cactuses are.
2: And these are anatomically correct, aren't they?
0: Well, you can see they are. There's a saguaro, there's an opuntia, a San Pedro cactus. There's a saguaro you've got with blooms at the top. They're prickly pear in your hands now. That's
2: Mickey
0: the way they look, huh?
2: Yeah.
0: You'll notice a prickly
2: desert
0: pear.
2: Creatures down here? What's on the ice?
0: Well, they have a stand with little things on them, like sticks and twigs and so forth.
2: Or maybe it's poo.
0: It could Cow be anything. Poo. It wouldn't be long in the desert. It
2: like
0: would
2: a
0: be
2: a big one and a small. They're actually the same. They're the same.
0: Not quite.
2: Not quite. But they're.
0: You'll see. They're the three dimensionality. They are similar,
2: they're
0: but
2: really, really close.
0: It could though. Be a different growth stage of a saguaro.
2: They are different. They are different sculptures.
0: Mm-hmm.
2: Very hyper-similar. Same
0: well, I could easily order the same one again. Then I'd have twice as many cactus that I could set up.
2: Ooh. Too much is always better than
0: not. Well, not with me. I don't know how I can deal with all the stuff I've got, but when I see something like this, I just have to get it. You know? I do miss the Arizona desert. And I got a fabulous Edaphosaurus, but I don't really have room for it. But I'll figure out some place for it. It's just too great. It's sunning itself on top of a huge rock that also comes with it, which is highly detailed.
2: See, these guys could stand on the sand, and then it would give you, you know, a benefit.
0: They could. Well, the packet like contained Gila monsters, Chuckwallas, chameleons, other things, but not that well done or painted. So my main interest was the cactus. I'm keeping those other things.
2: Why didn't they nail Jesus to a cactus instead of that?
0: That would have hurt even more. Well, I don't think they had them back there on the Hill of Skull.
2: They're in a desert, though.
0: Besides, a big, rough T shape out of lumber with splinters in it, you know, that's painful enough, surely.
2: Yeah, really good time. Oh, there's a new Jesus porn torture Mel Gibson movie coming soon, I understand.
0: Another one?
2: Yeah. I can't recall. Maybe this is the one after when he comes back to life again. So there's probably not as much torture going on. Does Jesus get tortured after he reincarnates or zombies?
0: Not at all. In fact, he delights in showing people the holes in his hands.
2: Put your hand inside. He gets people to put their hands inside and see, like, here.
0: Go ahead. Stick your finger in there. See? That's where the nail went in.
2: Yeah, cool. So there is some torture porn available in this one as well, too.
0: Well, I don't know if it's torture porn like the last one, which is based on a Catholic tradition.
2: Oh, one more thing for you, Dr. Hal. Look, I forgot this right here. Hey,
0: what's that?
2: One more thing for you.
0: A dino eye. Oh, come on. What do you mean?
2: Dino eye.
0: Oh, my God.
2: Look at that. It is a... Ta-da.
0: I'm not sure is it a watch?
2: It's a watch. It's a wristwatch. I think it's Jurassic Park related dinosaur wristwatch thing.
0: Well, where did you come by this?
2: I can't recall that either. Does it say on the box at all? Maybe it's a tie-in with some fast food.
0: It's a dino eye, all right.
2: Oh, cool. So the watch face is a dinosaur's eyeball.
0: Yeah, where's the numerals? Where's the timekeeping?
2: How does it work, exactly?
0: I think it just looks at you. Here you see the closed... pupil with a lot of light coming in, but when you move it into the dark, the pupil contracts.
2: Well, here's the directions. Oh wait! Oh look! There's some other stuff in here. Oh, is this a sticker? Save $5 on something, Dr.
0: Save
2: Hal.
0: $5 indeed. All right.
2: Where's the directions?
0: Well, this might be them.
2: I don't see directions.
0: This might be them.
2: This came from Burger King.
0: Really?
2: Yep. So that's the watch face right there. Do you see it on there? Maybe there's something that snaps up or slides over or something or another.
0: What it is that instead of hands, there's a digital signature here.
2: Uh-huh. Does it look okay?
0: I haven't seen it yet. I have to clear the taco chips out of my throat.
2: They can do that, can't they? That starchy whatever the heck going on there. May I take a look at that watch? I don't remember how old is that watch.
0: See if you can get it going. It's definitely running.
2: The Lost World. So what year is this from? 1997.
0: The Lost World, so-called, was the first sequel to Jurassic Park. It's the one where the Tyrannosaurus runs around loose in Los Angeles, which is a pretty good scene.
2: It's kind of Sauron-y, too. Oh, did you catch what the eye does? It dilates.
0: Yes, I mentioned that just now.
2: You did. And what's going on with me?
0: Is that the light? Well,
2: and it changes color too, like a mood ring. Oh boy.
0: Oh my lord.
2: This has all this wow going on here. This thing. Oh boy, maybe I should have kept it. No, I'm just kidding, Dr. Al. This is great. Well, how do you get the watch to work, though? I'm bummed out here. No, you know what's probably going on, Dr. Hal? Batteries are dead.
0: Oh, well.
2: 30 years old, nearly quite not 1 year.
0: How can the batteries be dead when the eye is still contracting and the pupil is still reacting?
2: Because that doesn't need battery at all to do any of that. That's all just kind of. Yeah, that's all.
0: It has to be powered by something.
2: No, the eye part of it's all just optical illusion-y business going on. I can see the face. Well, it's not really a face. There's a little box where the digital face is. So I guess it is. Yeah, they're called faces, too. cute digital face. So anyway, there is a little digital
0: Well, I have a good guy who repairs my watch, and he might snicker, but I could bring that into him, and he might be able to put a battery into it, perhaps.
2: The thing's in decent shape, actually. It's brand new. It is. It's brand new.
0: Never been used.
2: Never been used. Never been played with by child or adult.
0: So you press this little thingamajig, and it doesn't do anything. Can you pull it out?
2: No, when you press it, when you press that buttony nipple bit on the side, the box should light up, and then you should be able to press it a couple more times and change the time and change the this and the that, and every little business in there. But I'm pretty certain that's what's going on. The battery's dead. It comes with a battery installed, and again, 29 years old. Probably ran out.
0: Well, it might be a collectible collector's item. The genus
2: Ichneumon. I don't know. Those things that were probably made, a couple million of them, a few million of them.
0: All righty.
2: Yeah, to give away in Burger King here. It was a Burger King thing. But it was part of the Jurassic Park watch collection, so there were more of these than just this one, Dr. Howe.
0: I must stern you, Tate, so please continue to talk while I take care of this necessary errand.
2: Cool. Yay. How about that? So yes, indeed, here we are with the dinosaur toys and the Jesus toy. Jesus. Dr. Howe's going to take this one home, and it can sit up there with the rest of... You're not the rest of... You don't have
0: I'll
2: any other Jesus,
0: home.
2: Do you? No Jesus
0: no,
2: toys?
0: No, I don't, but I'll tell you about some other things in just a moment.
2: Good. Yay. Now, I had a Jesus toy, but now Dr. Hal has
0: what
2: it.
0: What did you do?
2: I gave it to you. I gave it to Dr. Hal. Yes, the one Jesus toy. He's this little guy here. He's about an inch high. That's, you know, anatomically correct, I think. Jesus was only an inch tall. Everybody was shorter back then. You know, we see paintings and they look the same size as us, but that's all just like forced perspective. Correct, Dr. Hal? The people back in this time were only this tall. Jesus actually was only this tall. So we see paintings and whatever of people all the way up until when was it? Like the 400s or the 500s when people started to get, you know, like over a foot tall. So everything we see, it's like a forced perspective. Paintings and whatnot.
0: Well, according to the early books of the Bible, there were giants in the earth in those days. And the Anakim were so vast, the sons of Anak, that the Israelites were as grasshoppers to them. Then also, who knows? It's quite possible in speculative realms of foolery that everyone is getting smaller or everyone is getting bigger. Some people seriously think that the earth's gravity was less in the past, allowing dinosaurs to attain their huge size. This has actually been offered as something, but how could that be? The thing is, and you know this, that all kinds of space junk falls on our planet constantly.
2: Yes.
0: Meteorites add to the bulk of Earth.
2: Yep.
0: And they fall. You know, all our water came from outer space. Everything. Yep. So if the planet is getting larger, maybe the gravity is getting stronger, since the mass of the planet would be getting greater. But it seems very nebulous and speculative to me. I just think those dinosaurs were well engineered by nature for their environment.
2: Yeah.
0: And let's not forget...
2: And their time.
0: There was abundant food and no pollution and a very equitable planet that was warm right up to the Arctic Circle where we find the fossils of tropical plants.
2: They had wind and solar back then, didn't they?
0: They had the wind and they had the sun, but...
2: They weren't fossil fuel yet.
0: Well... There was fossil fuel at the time, since it doesn't come from the dinosaur age, but from an earlier period. However, the problem that many large dinosaurs would have had would be not being warm, but getting rid of heat. The too much heat, not good for the organism. And it could be that some were inertial homeotherms, that they kept their heat from their and their bulky bodies going through inertia. But it is more reasonable to suppose what people hardly ever mention, which is we're looking at an enormous extinct ecosystem, which is completely gone, in which each entrant solves problems in its own way. Even right. Today, we have birds that reduce their body temperature to 40 degrees under some circumstances. Tuna fish are warm-blooded, unlike most fish that are cold-blooded, and so forth. Each creature finds its ecological niche and adapts to it. And so, if you find a dinosaur with porcupine quills, as they recently did, some are saying, well, now we have to put porcupine quills on all of them. No, you don't. You found one creature.
2: That's it.
0: That's science has to be somewhat conservative. You can't make these broad claims simply because you have some data. And when we're looking at fossils, we're only looking at those things that fossilize, things that were near water. What lived in the mountains is an eternal mystery. What lived where there's not much water is not going to fossilize.
2: Yetis.
0: Well, something perhaps.
2: They haven't changed much in 275 million years or maybe.
0: Well, they're probably from a more recent period, and they have been identified by some with that strange giant hominid Gigantopithecus. You probably know about him.
2: That's a real one.
0: You know about him, right?
2: That's a real thing, though. That was not a cryptid.
0: No, but
2: beast. Where
0: does it come from? It comes from Tibet, the home of alleged home of Yetis.
2: Right.
0: And it comes at a time when it could have crossed over the Bering land bridge when the ocean level was lower. And easily gotten into the Pacific Northwest, where also Yetis are supposed to live. And how ape-like was it? Anyway, it was a huge creature, but according to one book that I have by Hans Weidenreich, he analyzes the teeth and says, this creature should not be called Gigantopithecus or giant ape. It should be called Giganthropus or giant man, because these teeth resemble human teeth more than an ape's teeth.
2: See, there you go.
0: So, you know, I think it's unlikely that Yetis could be that clever as to conceal themselves when everybody's looking for them, but then who knows? They're still discovering unknown species, but we're killing them off faster than we're discovering them.
2: If you've traipsed around in the Northwest and Northern California and around and about and whatnot, they're not there. They're not there. You'd come in my experience, if I didn't come across one, some other logical person that I know would have, given the amount of traipsing done, and no one's ever encountered any evidence of any whatsoever at all.
0: And no scat, no nests,
2: nothing,
0: no bodies,
2: nothing, no fur, and all that fur that Sir Edmund Hillary or his buddies or whatever brought back, that turned out to be what, yak fur that had been stretched onto the, like a coconut or whatever.
0: Well, there are primates. There are ape-like creatures living in the area where the Yeti is supposed to live. But these are known species.
2: Yes, they're not. They're not 7, 9, 10 feet tall.
0: No, they're not.
2: No, they don't interact with Rudolph.
0: Now, did you ever see The Abominable Snowman of the Himalayas, the Hammer movie, where you have Peter Cushing, who, you know, he's studying the creatures, and then you have ugly American Forrest Tucker barging around wanting to shoot and capture a Yeti, you know, and he comes to a bad end, and at the very end of the movie, the Yetis file into the cave where Peter is sitting, and they just look at him with sorrow in their eyes, you know, and they file out, you know. It's like, that's a strange ending. It's not a violent monster ending. It's like, there's only so far we can come with you, and now we're going to leave. So it's an interesting picture. Some of those British monster movies I find extremely interesting and entertaining.
2: So they pass judgment on the lesser evolved species.
0: It never says. You have to make up your mind about what is actually going on. But they go into the cave. You see their eyes, just close-ups of their eyes, and they're looking at the human and the, I think, of the dead Forrest Tucker, and they're, it's like sorrow, like, we wish we could do something, but you guys are beyond the pale. And then they leave the cave, and that's the end of the movie.
2: Yep. Maybe that's just what happened to the Yetis. They decided, we can't even take it anymore, and went over the cliff.
0: If the Yetis were of a passing intelligence, do you think that even so they could conceal themselves?
2: Right, exactly. No, I don't think
0: so. You know, where would they be?
2: Cloaking devices. That's
0: how many would there be? What do they eat? You know, how do they fit in?
2: On nuts and berries.
0: Now, in that recent movie that was finally finished with the stop motion Yetis, you know, that was took years and years to finish.
2: No, I don't know it.
0: David Allen was a great stop motion animator who worked on When Dinosaurs Ruled the Earth with Jim Danforth and others. He had a project about this, about going

0: sophistication of a modern movie, but it's still well worth looking at. And I'm trying to think of the name of the movie. What could it be?
1: A Yeti movie.
0: Yeah, it's not, the word Yeti isn't in it, but it's, the animation is really great. I'll have to show it to you if you haven't seen it. Let's see. And of course, they finished all the animation cuts in the movie. They put it together, but they could have had more. You know, they were supposed to, reptile men were supposed to be riding reptile creatures. They never managed to get to do that. But you do visit the reptile men, and they're not very nice. Reptile. And there's a huge crowd of them, you know, tormenting yetis and things. It's an interesting movie. Well, my subconscious mind will tell me the. Okay. The name of this movie, or maybe someone who's looking at the chatterbox.
1: Now in there?
0: Yeah.
1: Let's see.
0: Well, it doesn't seem to say anything about this this film, but I could manipulate the computer here and maybe find it.
1: That's
0: Let
1: right.
0: Let me just see.
1: That IMDb thing, but you need to have an in, though, an actor's name or an actress's name or something.
0: Well,
1: something
0: I'll just write to David in. Allen.
1: Liza Minnelli's friend? David Allen, the dancer guy? Not that David Allen, maybe. I wonder if he's alive still. No, I think not. I think that David
0: It
1: Allen
0: has nothing to do with days. Liza Minnelli. David Allen, oh, for Christ's sake, this is a different one who wrote some stupid self-help book.
1: Yeah,
0: so,
1: look at that guy. He's grinning, like taking home the money.
0: David Allen, author.
1: There's a guy in an A. All right, we've got some fighters in the house now. Okay.
0: Here, let me try.
1: Comedian, singer, books, getting things done, next fight. I like the drop-down autocompletes here. Choices. Stats. That's for the boxer, I bet. Are they boxers if they do MMA? They're fighters, not boxers.
2: Yeah, not me.
1: They sometimes box, but they're not boxers. They're fighters. David Allen, stop motion.
0: All right, now I'll tell you about this picture.
1: There he is right there. David W. Allen, A-L-L-E-N, 1944 to 99.
0: The Primevals is the name of this movie.
1: Primevals.
0: The Primevals. Okay. And let's just see, maybe we can get some images from that up on the magic screen.
1: 54 years old, what the heck, Burbank, California.
0: Yeah, he died with his career undone. You know, stop-motion animators, not all of them last.
1: Schwenkmeyer and the Cray brothers put out something last year. Not the Cray brothers, the Cray twins. No, not the Cray twins. Who are their name? The Cray twins. No, who are they, Dr. Hal? The Cray brothers. That's the Quay, is that them? Quay or Cray? The Cray twins are the British gangster
0: the
1: guys.
0: The Quay brothers, or you the may Quay be thinking brothers. Of the Chiodo brothers.
1: Quay
0: there
1: brothers
0: is the cover of the stop motion
1: that
0: movie.
1: That looks like fun.
0: Yeah, I wonder if I hit it, if it'll get bigger. Yeah.
1: Hunky Jesus.
0: Now, this art was
1: Look
0: done...
1: Look at that thing. Its nose is great.
0: See, there's a reptilian creature riding a reptilian...
1: That's a good time.
0: This art was done by Richard Corbin. Do you know of his work?
1: Oh, yeah, sure.
0: He died.
1: That's the nose, okay.
0: He died, and he made this years and years ago. I tell you, it took decades for all the friends of David Allen to finish all the shots that were unfinished and make the movie.
1: The Primevals is the movie.
0: I'm showing you what the box of the DVD looks like.
1: Look at the thing.
0: Yeah.
1: And Corbin's gone now, too, huh?
0: Unfortunately so. Corbin was greatly talented and I feel was underappreciated.
1: He did a Bigfoot comic with, who wrote the darn thing? I'm trying to recall who wrote it.
0: A Bigfoot comic, you
1: said? Yeah, Corbin illustrated a Bigfoot thing that was written by Steve

0: Wales, maybe?
1: I don't know it, but he did a story called Ralph, a book-length comic. Are you familiar with that one?
0: R-O-W-L-F?
1: Yes.
0: Yeah.
1: You know it.
0: Is it a werewolf one?
1: In a way. Yeah. What it is that there's a sort of a medieval land and a princess and her beloved dog who's like a German shepherd. And this land is invaded by demons. And the demons have like modern military equipment and tanks and things.
0: Great.
1: And they go devastating this medieval land. Meanwhile, a sorcerer who drinks too much is trying to change the dog into a human, but he makes mistakes, and so what you end up with is a dog-headed human. He's sort of like a dog, sort of like a human, and he's in love with his mistress, who he goes and rescues from the demons. It's a long book-length story, extremely well done, the way Corbin could do in his best work, but there's a lot of it that I don't even know, because I don't have those comics, but he did great stuff.
0: Yes.
1: He did a story called How Howie Made It in the Real World. Of course, I don't know if you're familiar with any of these comics.
0: Oh, maybe he did A Boy and His Dog too, didn't he?
1: I don't think so, but he might have.
0: I think there was an adaptation that he did.
1: There was an adaptation, and it even took it further than the original Harlan Ellison story, where the boy is killed by giant spiders. But I don't think Corbin had anything to do with that.
0: No, okay. Yeah, I'm sure he did a Bigfoot thing that's really gory and fun. And maybe it is that Steve Niles. You know that Steve Niles guy?
1: Steve Stiles?
0: Niles.
1: I don't know Steve Niles.
0: Yeah, he writes a lot of horror comic stuff primarily. Trying to think of what's the press that Corbin was putting things out on there in the 2000s, Dr. How? Do you recall? I can't remember now. But anyway, see? You get old and your memory fails. No, that's not what's going on here.
1: Many companies published Corbin's work.
0: Yeah.
1: Here's a picture of him and some of his work here.
0: Teenage Mutant Ninja Turtles, yes, of course.
1: Is that what that is?
0: Yeah, he did some of that stuff.
1: Well, I guess you do whatever the assignment is. I was sad that the guy who did Tarzan so well was shuttled off to do Star Wars until his death. One of the great Tarzan artists.
0: Corbin was 80 years old.
1: Gosh, well, we're all getting old, but I'm glad at least he lived to that.
0: A friend was just 90 years old, and a friend that dearly departed a week plus ago was 68. So you just never know.
1: Well, that's true. In the midst of life, we are in death. Well, there's D-E-N, Den Davis.
0: David, that's the big deal.
1: David Ellis Norman being punched by a reptile man in the face and knocked out. In fact, he even leaves his body. More of Corbin's amazing panels. He was great at doing rounded forms. He was great at telling stories and had a wonderful sardonic attitude. Anyway, enough of that.
0: Yes, he's good. He was good.
1: Yes, he was. He worked for Warren Publications for a while.
0: Mm-hmm.
1: The money was good, but too bad the writers were so putrid. But his art was always good.
0: Yeah, and the nose on that Bigfoot is that typical kind of Corbin-y-looking thing, too. His folks always had a look to them. It's everything, the Corbin look.
1: And the name Corbin, I find interesting. With the language reform, German language reform, B, that is to say Grimm's Law, B becomes V. So it's actually like crow, Corvin, or Corvid.
0: Oh.
1: October. Corbin, the name seems to derive from the black bird black of bird. Ill omen.
0: Uh-huh. That's great. So, no, was it... Was there some kerfuffle over his estate, or that was Frazetta, or...
1: Well...
0: Who was that?
1: If you produce something valuable, there are always people, harpies, who appear after your death to try to collect your stuff.
0: A family kerfuffle. I think this might have been going on while the guy was still alive. In Pennsylvania, was that Frazetta then?
1: I don't know, but Frazetta, I was just reading about... in fact, in the latest issue of Scary Monsters magazine, a review issue, there was an article about Frazetta. I haven't gotten to read it yet. I've been rather busy.
0: Frankly, Frazetta.
1: And I'm going to go into, you know, they're going to operate on me again on July 1st.
0: Uh-huh.
1: And then maybe I can, don't need to worry about that for a while. Or I do, because I'll have to come in for a follow-up where they explain the results.
0: That's what. Or you can maybe do that on the phone if you want to.
1: Oh, no. I have to be there in person.
0: Okay.
1: As they look into my eyes and I into theirs.
0: There you go.
1: And tell me what the rest of my life, however long it is, will be like. And whether it will be pleasant at all, but it might be just great. They haven't found anything malignant so far, and they've been looking.
0: There we go.
1: But they are going to go back and get back into my insides and search some more.
0: Fantastic voyage.
1: Did I tell you they tattooed me inside my body?
0: Nifty. What, so they can find the same spot again?
1: Yes, so they can find the start, the place to start where they stopped last time.
0: It's too bad you can't see it.
1: I'm
0: to people,
1: just
0: too.
1: As happy that I don't see it.
0: Damn it.
1: Although
0: look at my tattoo. Well, maybe not this
1: You
0: one.
1: Don't want to have to look at it. It would be, you know. But then they sent me a big package with all photos from the operation and a labor technical description, which I made a show out of here. It's a few shows posted back.
0: Wow. So
1: I believe the show is called Splenic Flexure. A description of the procedure that was performed on me.
0: Photos of the actual operation in action?
1: You can't see. It's all photos. It's inside a body. You see icky, gooky things. You
0: know, really? Why didn't I get that kind of stuff ever?
1: I don't know. They have
0: I want that.
1: I don't have those papers with me, but
0: not
1: I
0: your
1: do have
0: ones,
1: them.
0: But I want my own ones from my surgeries. I've had a handful plus surgeries. I don't have any photos from any of
1: them. Well, you could have asked, but...
0: I didn't know I could.
1: Were yours at SF General?
0: Never.
1: Well, that's probably why.
0: No.
1: You see, at SF General, they
0: maybe
1: give you...
0: Maybe I got to have a surgery over there just the so personal I can do this. That would be so cool. So, yes, Dr. Hal, tomorrow is the two-year anniversary of my radical prostatectomy, wherein I had nine body parts permanently removed. I had several other body parts removed and then put back in.
1: And it was all for the best, supposedly?
0: I'm cancer-free right now. How about that? Yep.
1: Well, that's significant and important.
0: That's the best part of it, and it's pretty cool. So, yes, and we just... my last little meeting with urologist and going now into 6-month testing rather than every 3 months.
1: So the prostate got out of control.
0: Oh boy. I probably was walking around with cancer for over 10 years, more than that. It just got real bad.
1: Yeah, well, in one view, cancer is just something that tends to happen to older people.
0: At the time of the surgery, my weight was around or possibly under 160 pounds, Dr. Hal. I was malnutritioned. It was eating me alive. It really was.
1: How did you get that way?
0: Cancer. Malnutritioned and anemic. And I now weigh well over 190 pounds.
1: Well, you're a tall person. You should have a weight that's larger than most folks.
0: Well, it's 30 plus pounds more than what it was 2 years ago. So definitely this is healthy. I'm more comfortable at about 185. Feel more a bit lithe, but anyway, it's the way the body's working at this age now.
1: I won't be eating for 2.5 days before my procedure, which will cause my weight to go down, as it did last time.
0: Yep. Yep. Yes, that one was quite a bit of fun. 3+ hours And I was not able to stand on my own for several days afterwards.
1: Wow.
0: No, I couldn't even get up out of bed on my own. I had to be picked up and moved around. I'm serious.
1: So you were healing at home, I guess.
0: No, I was in the hospital for several days.
1: They wouldn't turn you loose from the hospital.
0: I couldn't walk. I couldn't stand up.
1: I understand.
0: I was in so, I mean, like, just like, I had no energy whatsoever. I could not. They bring a walker over and stand me up and put me on the walker, and I could hobble across the room. And if I needed to use the bathroom, I could use the bathroom. Of course, I didn't have to that often because I had a thing plugged into me.
1: Well, one of the advantages of living in this era is the medical competency.
0: Pretty amazing.
1: Yes, what they can do.
0: Yeah, pretty darn amazing.
1: You know,
0: pretty darn amazing.
1: They didn't have to cut me open. They just introduce a robot on it, you know, that goes in there.
0: The surgery that I had, there is an option to do it that way. The surgeon who did mine doesn't like to do it that way because he's much more hands-on. And of all the surgeries that I've had, and I've had a handful plus of them, and in that area, the afterwards, how I felt and feel afterwards, he did the best job. His attention to detail and putting things back together again so that later on stuff...
1: That's wonderful.
0: ...was agreeing. It's like, you know, if somebody puts a patch on a pair of pants the wrong way, how it's all funky and starts to tear again.
1: Yes.
0: Well, it's the same with stuff like this, too, if you get sewn up the wrong way. And I had Dr. Hal, a dozen or so cauterizations inside.
1: What, they sealed things off by burning?
0: Yeah, yeah. I had to be cauterized.
1: But you were passed out and couldn't feel this.
0: Oh, I was completely,
1: ignition, yes.
0: Completely out. But afterwards at home for the next, like, about first week, 2 weeks of it, I could feel where a lot of those were when certain kinds of bowel movement things were going on.
1: How long did it take you to get back to normal, as it were?
0: Oh, I'll never be normal again. I wasn't normal. But
1: into a routine that was more livable than the exceptional made for a surgical recovery.
0: Well, I had a catheter in for 2 weeks, so that was just awful.
1: Oh, and, yeah, and I imagine so.
0: Once that came out, wow, life was just great. Really, really great. Actually, body functions were improved better than they had been in 30 years.
1: Great.
0: It was really amazing.
1: It was worth doing, I suppose.
0: Yeah.
1: Huh?
0: No more cancer, no more erratic urinations and difficulties and this and that and et cetera.
1: Yeah,
0: gosh.
1: Being old is a drag. Having to pee constantly is
0: but see, I don't anymore. They said, oh, gosh, you know, you better make sure you have your diapers because every man has incontinence after this surgery.
1: Yeah.
0: I didn't have any incontinence at all. I never have had any at all. Other folks that I knew had this same radical prostatectomy where, you know, where they take a few different things out and whatnot and all. They have the difficulties where, like, oh, I gotta go. I never had that difficulty. Dr. Howe, I can go out walking around and doing stuff for 4, 5, 6 hours and come home, feed the cats, and then, like, okay, I'll go pee now. I never have much urgency to pee at all. I'm really blessed, actually, with much of how this went on. But I think also I was in fairly decent shape.
1: Well, it gets me up. You know, I'm trying to sleep, and I have to get up, and that's unfortunate.
0: See, that was a problem for me way back when, like 5, 6 times a night. No more, not at all. Yeah, it's great. Great. Really great.
1: Well, I'm happy the result was so good.
0: Oh, gosh. Yeah, well, it was kind of a nick and time thing, frankly. It really was. And also, I had a great surgeon who, you know, he made the call to take out all these different lymph nodes and whatnot to really ensure that it wouldn't spread or wouldn't get around. And they're basically kind of like the cell phone network for sending cancer or other places in your body.
1: Oh, that's good.
2: It
1: also,
0: get them out. Get them all out. How many died? 5 lymph nodes.
1: Did you receive any advice, dietary, say never eat this, never eat that, and so on?
0: All the diet that was recommended is the diet that I already...
1: that you already have.
0: Yep. Yeah, there wasn't anything I had to change at all. I was already really, you know, eating the right way. Yeah. So right, I'm getting set to do a colorectal cancer test, Dr. Hal.
1: When does that happen?
0: Well, that happens just whenever I do it. So this test, it used to be a thing where you basically pooed on a swab and you put it into a little test tube and handed it back to them, right?
1: Right.
0: Not anymore. Oh, no.
1: Well, that's how it starts.
0: Well, this thing now, it's from a company, what are they called? Well, anyway, whatever they're called. They've got a whole thing figured out here. And so you get a box in the mail. And it's got a special way to open it up because you're going to put everything back into the box.
1: Right.
0: You open it up and out comes this little crock pot, this plastic crock pot.
1: Well, that's unusual. I don't recall a plastic crock pot in my...
0: If it could hold basically about 6 cups of rice if you were cooking rice in the thing. But, I mean, it's plastic, so you couldn't cook rice in it. But anyway, there's a screw top lid to it, air and tight. Okay, there you go. And then there's a test tube thing in it with a swabby bit. And then a bottle of preservative fluid. Oh, and then this little plastic thing that folds open. Yep. It's a three-part plastic thing that has basically two sides and a center. And you open the sides out and set those on the basically the rim of the toilet, underneath the toilet seat, and then put the toilet down. And then the bowl thing fits perfectly into it. It's all, you know, customized and built to work.
1: Well, that's
0: right?
1: A lot more fancy than what I had.
0: So you go right, you dump into the bucket, into this bucket that you're sent, right? And then you pour the preservative fluid into it, and you twist the lid back on, and into the box it goes, and
1: how
0: you close
1: convenient.
0: The box, yep, and there's a special sealy thing, and you pull it off and close it down, and it seals up absolutely perfectly, like, you know, take like strongmen, Charles Atlas guys, to tear this thing back open again, and off it, and then you call the company, and they arrange the UPS pickup, and all the whole deal, actually.
1: Wow.
0: Yeah, and actually, so, they sent the thing, and it's said it was delivered and I didn't have it, and they called me a couple of times. Do you have it yet? Okay, we'll send you a new one, right? And then they called to check to see if I got it. They're really on top of it. You know what the ticket price for this test is? The over-the-counter ticket price.
1: What?
0: $5.99.
1: That's $599?
0: You got it. So what do you think they probably charge the insurances, you know? And there's all this care and whatnot that goes into it, all that packaging, all this and that. So it's an expensive scenario. Anyway.
1: And here our wonderful non-Republican California government pays for it.
0: So I got it for me. So I got the thing, Dr. Hal. So they sent one, it never arrived. And they sent another one, and they both arrived on the same day. Oh, boy.
1: Wow. Well, you were able to do the test twice, then, I imagine.
0: No, I kept the one. Okay, cool. Look, I've got a nice little crock pot here that I can do who knows what with. But the other one, I did the thing, and then they said, you failed. Guess why?
2: That's why.
1: Why?
0: My sample was too big.
1: But then they could have the opportunity of examining more of it. Mine is a tiny pinch.
0: Nope, the sample was too big. So here's the thing. Oh, right, that's right. So even though you're going to like dump into a bucket, okay, you still have to swab it up and take a little bit on a swab and put that and send that away as well, too.
1: Right.
0: So they get this whole, they get a nice big, like, fresh dump. But you take this preservative liquid and dump it into the crock pot along with your poo before you seal it up. But then, so they called me like, yeah, you know, sorry, you gave us too much shit. You gave us a little bit too much shit there, and you're going to have to do it again. And so make sure that whatever you do into the bucket is less than the amount of the preservative liquid. If your thing is bigger than the preservative liquid thing, Dr. Hell, it's like, what, 6 ounces that look like?
1: Yes.
0: That's 6 ounces, right? Yeah, so it's not a whole lot of liquid, so that's like... You know, you got to make sure. Maybe, like, I don't know
1: all
0: what happens.
1: All they need is a little bit, to tell the truth, and not a giant sample. But I can't believe they would say too much.
0: Too much.
1: Their equipment.
0: Well, that morning it was like, oh, I got to go. Here you go. Boop. And there it was. I mean, there was no way I could kind of control how much they got. They were getting it all. They got it here. This is yours. But the thing was pretty smooth. I mean, the way the whole thing worked, you just twist the thing back on, and it fits right inside the box into a little
1: nesting. Well, it's good that engineers and designers are taking care of that, too.
0: And guess what the success rate is on the test, Dr. Hal? For $5.99, it only has an 87% like accuracy rate. What the hell? 87%? That doesn't seem too good.
1: Well, that's
0: good,
1: still higher than 50%.
0: Yeah, by like 37, but still, nonetheless, it's 13 less than everything. That doesn't sound so good to me. 87%.
1: They do it the way they do it for a reason. It's maybe the best way they can handle a whole.
0: I would want to do it 13
1: like how through many the population, possibly.
0: How many times would you want to do it so that you make sure that you're like out of the 13% range?
1: Well, I'd rather not
0: times?
1: Do it at all if I could had my real preference. My
0: well, there it sits right now. So the new one just arrived 2 days ago.
1: What, you still have to undergo
0: I gotta
1: this?
0: Do it again. Yeah. I gotta give him less
1: well,
0: shit.
1: Take care of it, and then you can forget it for a while.
0: Oh yeah, exactly. No, it's. I think is it a yearly thing or twice yearly? I can't recall.
1: I wasn't aware of that.
0: It for folks our age, Dr. Howell, is as important as the PSA test regularly.
1: Yes. The antigen test.
0: Prostate-specific antigen.
1: Right.
0: Even though you don't have a prostate, you know you can have prostate cancer. Like, that's why I can do the PSA test all the time.
1: I'm trying to be optimistic about this, but, you know.
0: Whatever, Dr. Howe, whatever goes on, you will deal with it, and you'll deal with it, you know, as best as possibly can. That's and you know that. That's for me what went on. I was really fortunate with the care that I got. I mean, there were some dicey aspects to it. But when they gave me the after the surgery was June 27th, it was moved up. It was going to be August 29th, and they moved it up several times.
1: Yeah, they keep moving it around. My most recent date was changed, but I really want to get past it, especially since July I have two shows to do, one the Twitch show and one a live Ask Dr. Howell show at Artaud, if I can coordinate that and make it happen.
0: But
1: all
0: Artaud?
1: This surgery stuff I have to get rid of. Project Artaud is a place where many artists live, and they pay a lower rent, and they have wonderful studios. And Brian Gogan has a surgical salon, and there are different people. It occurs once a month, and there's free food, and you can come and see performers and
0: I'm hungry.
1: Like that. Well, that's going to happen on Saturday, I believe the third Saturday of the month of July. And then, a few hours later at night in the same space, there will be an Ask Dr. Howell show with K-Rob and me and you. Did you forget?
0: No.
1: You are going to be the interlocutor.
0: What night is this? Do we know?
1: It is the third Saturday in the month of July. Don't tell me you've forgotten.
0: You didn't tell me about it yet.
1: I did tell you, and you agreed to do it.
0: I agreed to do it, but you didn't give me the dates until just now.
1: Oh, well, do you have a calendar?
0: I do in my head, and I'm writing it down.
1: All right.
0: Yeah, sure.
1: Well, I'll definitely firm this up. Need to firm it up with Brian Gogan. I'm doing a whole bunch of things. It's difficult to keep all the balls in the air. I'm struggling, fighting with Burning Man to preserve my show out there. I'm doing a lot of different things.
0: Third Saturday of July. How about that?
1: Do you have the ability to look at a calendar page that shows what the third Saturday of July is?
0: Yeah, there's one on this machine.
1: Then my show on Twitch will be on the third Sunday of July.
0: June.
1: I think we're talking about the 18th or 19th, something like that.
0: July, there we go. July of 2026. The third Saturday is the 18th.
1: The 18th, okay.
0: 4/11/18.
1: This is on the 18th. And on the 19th, I'm doing the other one, Ask Dr. Howell show. The home edition, as it is called.
0: The radio show. Boy, that's a lot, huh? How about that?
1: Oh, plus the three radio shows every weekend. And K-Rob will be assisting, which is a marvelous
0: great.
1: Thing.
0: Yay.
1: So this is not a big, you know, it's not, the Chick and John things were like a variety show, which had all kinds of coordination. This we don't have to do anything about, but just show up and have fun and do the show for an audience.
0: How about that?
1: I suspect there'll be a mostly older audience, but it would be nicer to have younger people there. We'll see. It's on the other side of this this thing, this surgical thing that I have to you know, we'll see what happens in July. And then Burning Man itself is looming up, and in August I'll have to go out there and so forth and so on.
0: Looming.
1: Do you know who Brian Doherty was?
0: No, the name is not familiar.
1: Brian Doherty was a libertarian writer. He's a friend of Chick and John and me and a lot of people. He was often called to be a commentator on MSNBC. Anyway, there was a campfire. He wandered away from it and he fell off a cliff and died.
0: Oh, no.
1: So there have been multiple tributes to him coming, and the night of my show at Burning Man, there's a huge Honor Brian Doherty parade and a march out through the desert to a place where this enormous thing has been built. And of course, this is the opposite of what I need, which is to have people stay and not leave the place where my show is going on. So it has recently been reconfigured, I think. I have to communicate with multiple people, and it will start earlier than it usually does, and then when it's done, the Brian Doherty parade can take place. And in October, here in this area, Chicken is putting on a huge Brian Doherty tribute. So I suspect I'll have something to do with that, and we'll just see what October looks like from this precarious position in late June.
0: Perhaps I should come in here on Friday the 17th for a pre-show, a prenuptial.
1: Well, you could.
0: A prenuptial agreement.
1: You could. Now, you just be, you know, what the host does is you can do a monologue if you want. You welcome everybody. And then you, because they fill in those question slips and put money in them for me, those are passed up front. And you can open them all, organize the slips in whatever way you like to ask me the questions, and we can do the back and forth while I answer them. And K-Rob will be showing his wonderful visuals and sound and all that. It'll be a nice thing.
0: It will be a nice time for all. And so what about alcohol? Is there an alcohol thing?
1: I don't know. I think they serve alcohol at the salons, and there will be a bar in there, but it's not a concern of mine. I don't want to drink alcohol during a show.
0: I don't drink alcohol.
1: In the old Ask Dr. Hal show, we would give people alcohol.
0: The Fernet thing,
1: That Fernet, you know. Some people actually like it, like K-Rob.
0: I don't mind it.
1: Well, it's sort of awful tasting.
0: I prefer absinthe, though. What I should do is get a bottle of absinthe, Dr. Hal.
1: Well, you could do that. It makes the heart grow fonder.
0: It would knock people out, though. A shot of absinthe, oh, gosh.
1: It might. And
0: 135 proof.
1: Not good for me, either.
0: 6 proof. 140 proof.
1: Yeah.
0: It's pretty strong stuff.
1: And, of course, you would have to be drunk properly. I'm not sure whether everybody could have, like, a rim of
0: sugar.
1: No, we're
0: not going to do that. No, they have to drink it just like a shot of absinthe.
1: Chug-a-lug it.
0: Yeah.
1: Well.
0: Actually, not even a shot. We'll give him a finger.
1: Some people don't care for licorice. They don't care for that taste, the anise.
0: If you don't open your throat like a sword swallower when you swallow it, it burns the back of the throat so bad.
1: Yow.
0: Oh, it really, really hurts.
1: I'm not sure I want to.
0: You drink it, I don't like louching it at all. I don't like the taste of louched absinthe at all. Huh. I like drinking it straight. Yeah. And so you have to, again, being really careful how you slosh the stuff back.
1: I may be the most careful by not doing it.
0: Oh, I love it. I love it. It's wonderful, wonderful, wonderful drink. And
1: okay,
0: it's a different
1: I'm not opposed to drinking alcohol. I just am not supposed to do it.
0: We've had absinthe before. I brought absinthe into the show back in the...
1: Yes, and I
0: am
1: friends with Absinthia, who made it all the time. She was synonymous with it. I have some of her stuff in the refrigerator, I think.
0: Let's do it.
1: But then I rarely, you know, it's not my favorite high to get to. On the other hand, alcohol, there is a nice feeling that comes with it. And here's this. How's this? I'm able to walk more easily if I have a snoot on of alcohol.
0: That's funny, yes.
1: I seem sure-footed and, you know, I don't worry about pains in the feet and legs or falling over or anything. I can just scoot around. But that's because perhaps I have lost the inhibitions, which make me worry about damaging the physical plant here.
0: It's just very taxing on the body, Dr. Hal. Alcohol is really bad for
1: you. Well, especially me, because of my particular problems. Yes. I'm told never to drink.
0: Oh, my goodness.
1: And, of course, at the hospitals, they give you a little pamphlet that says, whatever you do, you must not drink. This is extremely important. Your life will be shortened and negatively impacted if you consume alcohol. Well, that's on the first page of the booklet, and then they turn it, and the next category is managing your drinking.
0: Wait, hold on.
1: Since we know that you're going to ignore this advice anyway, at least don't drink this, that, and the other. You know, try just to drink vodka. Drink plenty of water. Don't do it. But if you have to do it, don't drink rum, the sugary bomb, you know, all of this stuff. So they're really trying, but people will do what they do.
0: Have you ever had a Mai Tai?
1: Sure. I like all those things. White Russians, you know, like the dude. Those are wonderful drinks, but...
0: How about a Sazerac?
1: If I could just get in better shape, then perhaps I feel I could take the punches as they come and roll with them. But in my current state of teetering on the edge of an unfathomable, unknowable precipice, I'm less inclined to go ahead and pour alcohol down my gullet.
0: Yep. I think turkey tail and
1: turkey tail mushrooms
0: would be really good for
1: turkey
0: you right
1: tail
0: now.
1: Mushrooms. Yes, sir.
0: 1 gram to 2 grams every day.
1: It's in a capsule? Or you bite off 2 grams from a turkey tail mushroom?
0: At Rainbow Grocery, they sell it in the bulk section.
1: Ah.
0: And you can just buy it by the gram.
1: Mm.
0: Or the half a pound or however much you want.
1: But if I go into Rainbow Grocery, I might have to write Bible verses on my hat.
0: You might. And my friend Rainbow just passed. He used to write Bible verses.
1: Oh, really?
0: Hats. Yes, but he supported the transgender.
1: Well, of course, this is so stupid about God promising with the rainbow that there'd be no more floods. But that's not much comfort when they also promised that next time it'll be fire.
0: Right.
1: You know, give me the flood.
0: Yikes.
1: And besides that, the rainbow, you know, they had to work to make that a bigoted thing. Rainbow is... In the rainbow flag, the whole idea of the rainbow is diversity. There's a color, a stripe for everything, you know. It's all together as one, which some people simply can't understand or refuse to look at in that way.
0: In Truth or Consequences, there is a Buddhist temple, and the Lama from that temple, he was a Tibetan guy. He was buddies with Dalai Lama. He was part of that crowd, Yagyu.
1: Oh, really?
0: Crowd, yeah. So anyway, he wrote a book. What was it called? How Come I'm Bothered by the Flea on Your Nose When I Can't See the Yak on My Cheek, or something like that. He's a funny little guy.
1: Yeah.
0: But he was there one summer while I was there. He was a pleasant gentleman and very together. But anyway, and really, really super energetic. I was surprised that he passed away just a couple of years after that.
1: Oh, no, yeah, more death.
0: Yeah, but at his funeral, Dr. Hal, on a... there were some clouds in the sky, but they weren't rainy clouds at all. A rainbow formed.
1: Cool.
0: Folks took a photograph of it as well, too. So a rainbow formed in the sky during his funeral ceremony. Isn't that neat? When there was no... There were clouds, but they weren't rain clouds at all. It was a very sunny,
1: as long
0: sky.
1: As you're looking through moisture, whether rain or not, the spectrum has the chance to break up and show you its part.
0: Right. So there is moisture in any cloud, of course. It just wasn't very...
1: Most clouds don't provide it in that way, so pretty cool that you could do that.
0: Yeah, it didn't seem like a day when you'd see a rainbow. Folks took photographs.
1: Now, do you know why and how Rainbow took his name? as Rainbow?
0: Well, he just, I don't know, there was no specific thing. I think it was just, it was one that worked for him.
2: That's the place for me.
0: But no, it would be a great question to ask him if we get a chance sometime.
1: But he liked it, he was comfortable with it.
0: Yes, he was much more comfortable with that than he was with his legal name. Though in the last couple of years of his life, he was writing his legal name on his artworks. So he'd write
1: his legal name, like his conspiracy name.
0: Yeah, exactly.
1: His state given name.
0: Yeah, or he would write Rainbow and then the surname, or he would write the initial and the last name that he had been given by his family. But he didn't. He wasn't doing that up until the last few years, and so. So I, of course, knew his name because I served as his medical power of attorney. I had to, you know, everything, his social security number, his birthday, all that sort of stuff.
1: Well, it looked as if his the latter years of his life were happy.
0: Yeah, he met this woman they met and fell in love.
1: Well, that'll do it.
0: Wow, what a cool thing. Yep. Yeah, yeah, great thing. Amazing. He had no romance ever in his life whatsoever at all. And then boom, and something he dreamed of, but no, I'm never going to know because I'm, no, no, okay. But then boom, there you go. And she was with him there, our friend Rainbow, poet and song writer, singer, painter, hippie, lover of the divine and the almighty.
1: Cool.
0: Yes, his favorite book was the Bhagavad Gita.
1: Oh, really?
0: yeah. And he revered all the gods, and Krishna was his
1: favorite. How about the Mahabharata? Do I say that correctly?
0: Mahabharata. Yeah, but that wasn't one that's maybe a bit too sophisticated, Dr.
1: Well, also is on the eve of a battle, and the Arjuna and Krishna's conversation has to do with the whole aspect of life and death.
0: Yeah, he did believe that, you know, he believed in reincarnation and also going into the light, the availability of that.
1: A harmless belief.
0: Sure, and it seems to me that that's, you know, he would, if he gets the choice to have one or the other, he would merge with the light. I think he would think that was really, really groovy.
1: Yes.
0: And lovely and wonderful. I don't know. It seems like it would be to me. See what I get with my chance for any of that at all.
1: Well, do you want to be reincarnated or as a person? Right now,
0: I don't think I do, but I don't know. Like when the time comes, if there's a choice to be made, I have to see what the choice looks like then. Do you know what I'm saying, Dr. Howe? I don't know.
1: Sure.
0: Right now, the context for it right now isn't the same as what it would be then. You know.
1: Right.
0: So I'm willing to see. I seriously have no fear of death whatsoever at all. That's why I laugh. I do, because I don't have fear. And I've been in enough, I've died once. I've been in enough other circumstances that were quite seriously life-threatening. Where like, and like those are the moments where, yeah, okay, cool. This could be it. Right here, right now, I could die. This could be it. Yeah. And no fear whatsoever at all. So I've been there. I know. I'm okay with it. And, but anyway, I'm okay with it. But I don't want it. That was when cancer diagnosed. Like, I had to, like, really frame it like, yeah, I want more life. I'm not afraid of death, but I do want more life. So they're like, yeah, okay. But when they told me first time, you're cancer-free now after my first test, someone said, oh, I bet you feel really relieved. But I didn't feel relieved, Dr. Howe, because I wasn't at all worried at all. I wasn't. Whatever the result was going to be was fine and dandy.
1: Well, you say that now, but if you'd had a different one, it might...
0: No, I said that then. I knew. No, when they said that to me, I looked around to see if I had any feeling of relief, and I didn't. I had a celebratory feeling, like, yes, this is something to celebrate, but I didn't feel any kind of relief because I did not have it. I was not worried. Through the entire process... And the process is still going on. I mean, it really is. It can come back any time.
1: The process of life is eternally going
0: on.
1: And
0: that's what's really cool, too. In the Bhagavad Gita, you know that painting, that painting of the little baby crawling, and it stands up, and then it becomes, you know, a teen and an adult, and then it hunkers down, it's on a cane, and then dies, right? Crawling and dies, right? So, thinking a lot about that recently with Rainbow's death as well, too, and also stuff going on with my own body. And yeah, this thing it's like a teacup or a tin can or a car. Stuff falls apart, and that's what happens with the body. It does, and if you live long enough, this is going to happen. And it's cool. It is cool. If you, I mean, you've lived long enough to get this to happen. Wow, that's neat. You see all these people like weeping and wailing. Oh, he's got this. He's got that. Yeah, no shit. He's like 70 or 80 or 90. The body's falling apart. This happens. And I'm not trying to downplay it or make it seem cruel about it. It's, you know, loss is really sad.
1: Well, you can fix it up, but the whole self-repair module also ages, and then you don't get fixed up.
0: Yep. Oh, yeah, there's neat cascading things that are going on. Recognizing that is wonderful, really wonderful. For me, at least, I am.
1: Are you
0: jazzed.
1: Interested in the research about extending the length of telomeres?
0: Not familiar with it.
1: Well, supposedly you can live as long as your telomeres are long, but everybody's shortened, but they think they have a way to maybe keep the ultra-rich going forever by artificially extending the telomeres in the cell.
0: The things that I feel, literally, physically feel, that are slowing these natural processes down in me are fungi. I think the primary thing is the cordyceps.
1: Oh, really?
0: I think the cordyceps is this energizing and knitting thing. I think.
1: And do you recommend the turkey tail mushrooms just generally?
0: Yeah, the turkey tail is incredibly beneficial for respiratory function.
1: Yeah,
0: but it's also going to protect you against cancer.
1: I asked before, but is that in a capsule form?
0: No,
1: you have to eat it.
0: Yes. Well, you can buy, depending on who's the manufacturer is. The stuff I recommend is from these folks called Malama.
1: At Whole Foods.
0: And Whole Foods have Malama stuff in both bagged, like a on-the-shelf bag that you would buy for, you know, whatever the price is, or in the bulk section where you can weigh it out according to how much you want. It's actually cheaper in the bulk section by weight than it is in the bagged stuff.
1: Well, you don't want to eat a pound of it, right? You want to eat a small amount, right?
0: I'd say a gram to a gram and a half of each of those per day.
1: What do? You measure it out and weigh it, or do you just cut off a little piece that's approximate?
0: No, eyeball it. It's a powder thing, and you know, you can eyeball it with a little, with a spoon.
1: All right.
0: You know, eyeball figure about two thimble, about a thimble and a half to two thimble fulls.
1: That's larger than the standard capsule, two thimble fulls.
0: Oh, yeah.
1: That's the equivalent of four capsules, perhaps, or five.
0: Four or six, yeah. But those capsules, depending on how much they're packed, you know, there's not that much going in them. And the thimble, same with the thimble. You just scoop it in. I'm not saying, like, pack them down and tamp them down. Just, like, scoop it up, scoop it up, scoop it up. And, yeah, the respiratory function, anti-cancer, energy, and really helping the body to not combat these things, but keep the processes going at a higher level of functioning, because that's what's going on, is your level of functioning is slowing down and deteriorating. I'm going to keep that up.
1: Well, there are many things that come at you, and it's best to be prepared for them.
0: Yeah. So this friend in Truth or Consequences, she's 90 years old, and she uses all different sorts of health remedies. She actually owned a health food store up in New Hampshire in the 70s, a hippie store. And she does massage therapy and reflexology.
1: Right, 90 years old?
0: She does. She's 90 years old. She's still doing it. I had a call her back about something, and she was in the car on the way to get root canal in a town that's an hour away. On her own, driving, you know, she's perfectly fine. She's going to drive herself home after the
1: root canal. How's she going to be after the root canal? Will she be
0: fine? After the root canal, she's going to go shopping down there in Cruces, in Las Cruces.
1: So the driving and the shopping don't, after the root canal, don't...
0: No, that's what I'm saying. She's in great, great, great spirit, great energy. And she's eaten well her entire life. She's eaten clean her entire life. And though she's not, I've turned her on to turkey tail and cordyceps. I think she did use turkey tail for a while and lion's mane as well, too. But there are other natural remedy things that she uses.
1: Lion's mane, you recommend?
0: Yeah, I definitely do. Actually, I think I don't take a lot of supplements. Those three, lion's mane, cordyceps, and turkey tail. And I take, as prescribed by doctor, vitamin D and magnesium. Vitamin D and magnesium.
1: Okay. Well, I'm up for any program and interested in experimenting.
0: Yeah, the turkey tail. So that, I'd say, go with 2 grams a day. And you might notice an improvement in memory and cognitive functioning.
1: This is with food?
0: Put it in to either a coffee or a smoothie in the morning. It doesn't mix well in a cold drink or in a room temperature drink. It clots up.
1: Oh, it has to be in a hot drink.
0: In a hot drink or in a smoothie.
1: Can be cold, though, can't it?
0: Yeah, but in a thick smoothie, it's, you know, you pour it in when you're blending your smoothie together. You just pour it right in there. Boom. And none of them have any bad taste at all. I mean, I could just dump them in my mouth and
1: swallow. Does it have a recognizable taste?
0: The lion's mane has a slightly shrimpy taste to it, and the other two just taste sort of fungusy woody. You know,
1: fungusy woody.
0: Yeah, but not bitter or astringent or horrible or
1: okay.
0: Awful. No, they're not necessarily tasty, but they're not foul at all. And those amounts in a 16-ounce, I pour all this stuff in a smoothie in the morning, 16-ounce smoothie with whatever, bananas, peanut butters, etc.
1: Yikes.
0: Hemp seed and
1: how
0: oatmeal.
1: Do you chop all that up with peanut butter and so on?
0: In a blender.
1: I mean, the blender does not jam with all this stuff?
0: No. It chops it all up into fine little bits of stuff. Yep. That blender can handle a lot of things. It can handle...
1: Apparently.
0: Yeah, you can throw a pineapple in there with a bunch of ice and...
1: Yikes.
0: And
1: well, my experiments in blending in past times seemed to reveal that you need something like sugar in there, or else the ice just locks into a frozen mass that can't be. You need something like a banana or fruit or something that will keep the ice from locking up.
0: Well, I use almond milk.
1: So almond that.
0: Milk. Yeah, almond milk and the proteins. So I load up on proteins in the morning, Dr.
1: So almonds have milk then? I wondered about that and oat milk. You know, how do you milk an oat?
0: You crush the seeds down and the seeds produce a milky liquid.
1: Okay.
0: Stuff. The inside of the seed. You know hemp seed. You see, you crush them down. They're like little white oily bit that goes on there. I mean, they're an oil, actually. But they really healthy. Yes, lots of proteins in the morning, Dr. Howe.
1: Okay.
0: Or
1: whenever you get up, which in my case is usually not in the morning after Thursday, Friday,
0: no,
1: Saturday.
0: I always have the smoothie in the morning, no matter when I get up. I may get up at 3 or 4 a.m.,
1: but
0: I won't have the smoothie until 8 or 9 a.m.
1: Okay. Yeah.
0: So yes. No, seriously, I don't have it when I get up. No, I get up when I get up, and then I go to bed when I go to bed. Oftentimes I'll go to bed at 5 or 6 a.m. and then get up at maybe 8:30. I'm never in bed past 8 or 8:30.
1: Well, that sounds very virtuous, like Ben Franklin wanted.
0: Exactly. But no, not early. But there's just it, though. I fall asleep at whatever time. Like, I got to go to bed right now. Boom. And there you go. Gosh, getting old. It's a neat thing. It really is neat.
1: Well, you can plan for it. You can try to make it less onerous, perhaps.
0: No, I wasn't thinking about that so much ahead of time, Dr. Al. So, you know, it's like learning on the fly now. It's fun.
1: Mm-hmm.
0: What the heck?
1: And speaking of flies, you sent me a picture of one.
0: Yeah, that, what's it called, a carnic sleuth something fly.
1: He was like rubbing his back legs together.
0: Butting its butt.
1: Yeah,
0: it was rubbing its butt with both back legs, but when I took the photos, I took a bunch of photos of it in action, and for a bit it only had the one leg, and it was like patting itself on the butt. It like, looked like self-congratulatory.
1: Scratching an itch, maybe.
0: Well, the way it was hitting, it looks more like a self-congratulatory pat on the back. That's the way I envisioned it. That's why I said congratulations.
1: Alien metabolism in from our perspective, where the circulatory system is dorsal and the nervous system is ventral, and the back is the air intake. And it's kind of like the opposite of vertebrated things.
0: Did you notice that that fly has little white feet?
1: I did notice. Yes. Perhaps it was the result of an unfortunate matter transfer experiment.
0: That fly is the only one of its kind ever observed in Oakland, so far, at least.
1: Oh, really?
0: On all of iNaturalist. Yeah, it's the only one that's ever been observed in Oakland.
1: You have to be familiar with the original movie of The Fly.
0: Yep.
1: Yeah, that
0: and the other one. The other one's good too.
1: Well, yes, but the movie derives from the first one derives from a piece of fiction written by George Langland, and that is the story, and it is true to the story.
0: Yeah,
1: now it was originally published in Playboy, and they had a good fiction editor, The Fly. So when you get to the Jeff Goldblum version, now this is Cronenberg doing variations on the whole setup, but it doesn't have the particular dynamism in balance, where there's a woman who's accused of murder, there's the housekeeper trying to be helpful but who still swats flies and opens windows and does bad things, you know, the child, the sympathetic doctor who nonetheless believes the woman is cuckoo for Cocoa Puffs, and his friend, Herbert Marshall's friend Vincent Price, and they watch the spider get the fly in the web.
0: The black and white sequel was good too, actually.
1: The Return of the Fly.
0: Yeah, they're both okay.
1: Well, that's a different one. They're still using the matter transporter and having the same problem with it. But originally, you may remember, he experimented by putting the cat, Dandolo, through it.
0: The cat goes through first.
1: But he never got the cat back, and he couldn't figure out what happened. He said, well, maybe it's just a stream of cat atoms moving through the universe. Do you remember that?
0: But doesn't it come back later on with it merges up with a person later on, doesn't
1: well,
0: it?
1: Well, what you ultimately get is a part human, part cat, and part fly, which is not really done that much in the movie, you know. The effects or whatever were not equal to it. It could certainly be done now. You know, the fly just flew in. They weren't experimenting with it like they were with the cat. The pioneers always have exceptional risk. But, on the other hand, Wilbur and Orville Wright didn't fall off their first airplane, which would have been bad for the future of aviation. Still,
0: the first turnip truck.
1: Now, you know there are many problems with the matter transfer device, scientifically speaking, right?
0: Why?
1: Well, first of all, is it transmitted, or is it broken down and then reassembled out of other matter at the end terminal? If that's the case, it essentially kills you, but your reconstructed self has no memory of that.
0: Right.
1: And the Star Trek thing, yeah, they could have died every time, but they would never know it because they produce a duplicate that remembers everything up to the point that they were dissolved. But that was a reason that Dr. McCoy on Star Trek never liked the matter transmitter. But the main problem is you might be able to matter transmit some salt or maybe even a piece of iron, but a living, breathing creature is, you know, a galactic complexity and impossibility. You know, it is never just one. It moves, it changes. The atomic structure changes, the molecular structure changes, the physiology changes.
0: And where the mind is in the brain anyway, and how does that get affected?
1: Even so,
0: by all
1: if
0: that?
1: You stop it, then when it reforms, is it going to be alive at all? But there are other problems. I mean, the hardest thing would be to transmit a human from one thing to another. In fact, the book says no at the moment. But in Star Trek, it's a future world. They discovered all sorts of things we don't know about.
0: Right.
1: Even so,

0: just trying to get it done. Well, we were planning to kill you anyway for your crime, so maybe you'd like to volunteer for a matter transmission experiment. No, I've seen those things. Just kill me. Who knows?
1: Alan Moore plays around with this a little bit in the Miracle Man series. It's not quite the same thing, but there is that where they're going from one state place to another and change, and they have to hang
0: out. Well, if they squirt the whole matter plasma that was formerly you to a receiving station, you know, it'll have to receive every atom even so, as I said, there's the problem with living matter, which is just, the hardest thing in the world to do that to. And even so, maybe it's alive when it gets there, but it is not alive when you send it, because it is chopped up into its component parts and sent as a plasma, which somehow can be organized on an infinite level back into what a human being is, you know, with all of its complex parts. I just don't know about that one. I think it's, maybe you could create a super fast movement from one point to another. If we can go faster than light, another possibility in the science fictional spaceship, you could do it on the planet Earth, couldn't you? You could just create a device that would send you from point A to point B, but it would send you. Even so, one of the reasons you can't go faster than light, and forgive me, I'm just telling you everything you know for the sake of radio. Now, the reason is that atoms can't travel that fast. Once you are faster than light, the atomic structure can no longer fall. That's just a little bit too fast. They're already going essentially faster than light in their orbits around the nucleus of an atom or the molecular structure. So maybe, who knows how they do it in the future. Maybe they build a
1: magic.
0: Well, maybe they have a containment capsule or a containment field. You know, you could use words, but what it means.
1: All this would be easier to do with magic than with science, though, don't you think?
0: Well, it becomes magic, but as Arthur C. Clarke said, super science appears like magic to others.
1: Yeah.
0: Now, I just recorded for the gaming industry. I did a recording for Defense of the Ancients 2 some years ago, and then they called me back. So I did another one just recently.
1: Wow.
0: And then they called me back again, saying, you left some stuff out, and if you can come down here and do more, we will pay you twice as much. Now, that was on a Friday morning. I'd just come back from doing Puzzling Evidence, and I lay down to sleep at 7, and they called at 11.
1: Great.
0: So on 4 hours of sleep, dragged myself over to One Union Street. I did the recording, and they love the way I do it. I do have certain skills there, but I was conscious of the fact that I was ready to pass out even as I was doing the recording. But I think it turned out really well. And the reason I'm telling you this is that this character actually deals in magic. They tease, he insists it's science, but he also admonishes them not to rub out the pentagrams on the floor that he's drawn. But it's all science. He disdains the magical aspect of it. Yet there's clearly magic of some kind going on. It's

0: My style can't be duplicated or recycled.
1: I am a traveler. A wanderer.
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5: Thank you very much. You've been a delightful audience.
6: All right, this one's called Master Splinter.

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And then I sort of sit back, man, and like dig the scene. Maybe have myself another espresso. And you know, there's

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And I asked that chick, like, would she care to swing as I had myself another espresso?

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You know, I never cared much for formal dates. I just sit and have myself an espresso, man, you know. But like, man, if a chick is a groove, then

0: pleasure. Now the moral of this story, I'll tell you now, as I have myself another espresso. It's always follow the ways of Zen and have yourself another espresso. And whenever life has got you way uptight, why baby, just sit back and groove until everything's right. Cause you know I met another chick that very night. And well, as a matter of fact, I guess we just sat around and had another espresso.
1: In the name of Almighty God, in the name of the Christ, we call you, beloved mighty Hercules, for the full power and release of your flame of mighty God power to descend into the planetary body and to completely destroy, confound, confute, roll back, consume, and take dominion and command over the energies that have been portrayed in these video clips which we have seen, and through all the individuals responsible for them, the fallen angels directly out of the bottomless pit, the demons of death and hell out of the bottomless pit, their portrayal of those fallen angels embodied, and those fallen angels who have infested the life streams of these individuals, overshadowing them, all matrices and images of witchcraft, black magic, torture, the rebellion of the fallen angels, all mechanical creation, all images of enslavement and imprisonment, all rage and anger of death and hell, and the murder and the murderous intent, the confusion of masculine and feminine roles, all portrayal of sexual perversion, including homosexuality and lesbianism, sympathy for Satan and the sorrows of Satan, association with the Nephilim and spacecraft, all perversions of the third eye through distorted and exaggerated images, perverted movements of the body and break dancing and other forms of dancing. And we especially call for the judgment in this hour and the destroying of rock music directed specifically against children through the videos that were portrayed. And working specifically through these individuals for whom we call for the judgment of the sacred fire in this hour before the throne of Almighty God, Michael Jackson, Prince, Bruce Springsteen, Tina Turner, David Bowie, Van Halen, Madonna, Huey Lewis and the News, The Cars, Herbie Hancock, Bonnie Tyler, Stevie Nicks, Men at Work, ZZ Top, Paul McCartney and Michael Jackson, Weird Al Yankovic, Cyndi Lauper, Pink Floyd, The Pretenders, Billy Joel, Billy Idol, Elton John, Neil Young, Sheena Easton, Patti Smith and Scandal, Fashion, Big Country, Morris Day and The Time, John Lennon, Apollonia 6, REO Speedwagon, David Gilmour, The Rolling Stones, Pat Benatar, Hall & Oates, Wham, Rebby Jackson, Adam Ant, Bananarama, Christine McVie, Queen, Jack Cougar Mellencamp, U2, Searins, Fleetwood Mac, The Alan Parsons Project, Rick Springfield, The Thompson Twins, Missing Persons, Duran Duran, Police, Eurythmics, Culture Club, including Boy George, Band-Aid, Relax, Stevie Wonder, Kenny Rogers, Jay Iglesias and Diana Ross, Donna Summer, Dean Martin, Kiss, Scorpions, Def Leppard, and especially for the judgment of all movies, including Beat Street, MTV, Street Beat, Miami Vice, Kid Video, Scooby-Dooby-Doo, Spinal Tap, Michael Cimbello, Flashdance, 2010, and Andy Summers, Kenny Loggins, Phil Collins, Fire Incorporated, Olivia Newton-John, and the movie Ghostbusters, and all other individual groups or individual artists who vibrate in consonance with them and with the vibration of the fallen angels and the demons of death and hell from out the bottomless pit. We call forth thy flame now into the plains of Mater and for the full action of the will of God, for the confounding and confuting of these images and this release of the plague of death and hell upon the planetary body. We accept it done now with full power according to God's holy will through this our decree.

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0: world is a scary place. Now that you've woken up the demon in me.
1: Bobby, will you give it to me?
2: Two, three, four.
1: Oh.

0: Mr. Cheese, Lounge Against the Machine, Jimmy Kimmel, Adam Carolla. Welcome back to
1: the
0: Last Call.
1: The ladies go nuts for this Richard Cheese.
0: Yeah.
2: Look at the picture. See the skull, the part of bone removed, the master race Frankenstein radio controls, the brain thoughts broadcasting radio, the eyesight television, the Frankenstein earphone radio, the threshold brainwash radio, the latest new skull reforming to contain all Frankenstein controls, even in thin skulls of white pedigree males. Visible Frankenstein controls, the synthetic nerve radio directional antenna loop. Make copies for yourself. There is no escape from this worse gangster police state using all of the deadly gangster Frankenstein controls. In 1965, CIA gangster police beat me bloody, dragged me in chains from Kennedy, New York Airport. Since then, I hide in forced jobless poverty, isolated, alone, in this low, deadly niggertown old house. The brazen, deadly gangster police and nigger puppet underlings spray me with poison nerve gas from automobile exhausts and even lawnmowers. Deadly assaults, even in my yard, with knives, even bricks and stones, even deadly touch Taban or electric shock flashlights, even remote electronically controlled around corners projection of deadly touch tarantula spiders, or even bloody murder accidents to shut me up forever with a sneak undetectable extermination, even with trained parroting puppet assassins in maximum security insanity prison for writing these unforgivable truths, until my undetectable extermination eye, Francis E. Deck Esquire, 29 Maple Avenue, Hempstead, New York. I stand alone against your mad, deadly, worldwide, conspiratorial, gangster, computer god communism with wall-to-wall, deadly gangster protection, lifelong sworn conspirators, murder, incorporated, organized crime, the police and judges, the deadly sneak parroting puppet gangsters using all the gangster deadly Frankenstein controls, these hangman rope sneak deadly gangsters, the judges and the police trick, trap, rob, wreck, butcher, and murder the people to keep them terrorized in gangster Frankenstein earphone radio slavery for the communist gangster government and con artist parroting puppet gangster playboy scum on top. The secret work of all police in order to maintain a communist closed society. The same worldwide mad deadly communist gangster computer god that controls you as a terrorized gangster Frankenstein earphone radio slave, parroting puppet, you are a terrorized member of the master race worldwide, 4 billion eyesight television camera guinea pig, communist gangster computer god, master race. You're living, thinking, mad, deadly, worldwide communist gangster computer god secret overall plan, worldwide living death Frankenstein slavery to explore and control the entire universe with the endless stairway to the stars, namely the man-made inside-out planets with nucleonic-powered speeds much faster than the speed of light. Look up and see the gangster computer god concocted new fake starry sky, the worldwide completely controlled deadly degenerative climate and atmosphere through the new world-round translucent exotic gaseous envelope, which the worldwide communist gangster computer god manipulates through countless exactly positioned satellites, the new fake phony stars in the synthetic sky for ages before Frankenstein controls apoidic niggers interbreedable with apes had no alphabet, not even numerals. Slavery conspiracy over 300 years ago. Ideally tiny-brained apoidic nigger gangster government eyesight TV gangster spy cameras. Computer god new world order degeneration with gifted with all gangster Frankenstein controls. Nigger deadly gangster parroting puppets or nigger brain programmed robots. Deadly ape Frankenstein machines. Degenerative disease to eternal Frankenstein slavery. Overall plan through one world communism, top secret code word, meaning worldwide absolutely helpless and hopeless, simple language, mongrel, mulatto, apoidic niggers. Worldwide systematic instant plastic surgery, butchery murder, fake aging, so all people are dead or useless by age 70, done at night to you as a Frankenstein slave, parroting puppet gangster slave. Now, even you know I am a menace to your worldwide, mad, deadly, communist, gangster, computer god. Therefore, I must go to extermination before I am exterminated by this gangster, computer god, concocted and controlled, worst mongrel, organized crime, murder incorporated, gangster, communist government. I hand you the secrets to save the entire human race and the entire universe. Donate money or even a manual typewriter to me for your only hope for a future.

0: 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I can't tell you why.
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0: I'm nobody in particular.
1: I'm a small man.
0: But I mean, it's fantastic. It's just something you should listen to.
1: Eclectic dyspepsia. 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
1: I'd like to introduce our first guest. Can I do that?
2: Why, sure. Why not? Gee. Why not?
1: Okay. He's a real fine singer, and he's on his way to stardom, and his name is Tony Sanchez.
2: Right. And you know, I had Tony Sanchez sing at a nightclub last night, and he brought the house down. Here you go,
3: Thank
2: Tony.
3: You. Thank you.
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0: Do you occasionally have a bit too much to drink? Well, you should listen to the Maldoror and Dr. Junk show. We'll get you home from the bar safely. Here's an actual recording of us dropping off a longtime listener at his very doorstep. Let's listen, shall we?
1: This is letting himself into his home. And you're in.
2: Thank you.
1: Be careful. Keep on your side. You alright?
3: No. Just shut the door. It'll be fine.
1: Alright.
0: The Maldoror and Dr. Junk Show, making sure you make it home safe, more or less, since 2010. 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Dr. Junk and Maldoror are not actually responsible enough to make sure you get home. No civilians were harmed in the making of this promo. The Maldoror and Dr. Junk Show, just shut the door. It'll be fine.

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And when I'm in San Francisco, and that's all the fucking time, I listen to Radio Valencia because they play that good roots shit. God bless you. Take care. Say hello to the childrens.

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2: A pound of sugar and a 2-pound sack of flour, please. Evening. Horace Tabor, Worcester, Massachusetts.
3: When did you get in?
2: Arrived this morning. Hit a vein this afternoon. And I aim to be back in Worcester by Christmas. It says here, California is going to be admitted to the Union. Just what it needs. Law and order. That's good news.
3: Well, it ain't to me. It's been my unrelenting policy to bust out any territory the day I become a state and head for another wilderness.
2: I don't agree, sir.
3: Well, I don't want to hear about it. All I know is when you look around at the human race, you gotta wonder what the hell God was thinking about.
4: God made the mountains. God made the sky. God made the people. God knows why. He fixed up the planet as best as he could. Then in come the people and gum it up good. The first thing you know, they civilized the foothills and everywhere he put hills, the mountains and valleys below. They come along and take them and civilize and make them a place where no civilized person would go. The first thing you know, the first thing you know, they civilize what's pretty by putting up a city where nothing that's pretty can grow. They muddy up the winter and civilize it into a place too uncivilized even for snow. The first thing you know, they civilize left, they civilize right, till nothing is left, till nothing is right. They civilize freedom till no one is free, no one except, by coincidence, me. The first thing you know, the boozer's in prison and the criminal he isn't, and only the rascals have dough. When I see a parson, I gotta put my arse in a wagon that follows the tail of a crow. The first thing you know, I pick up and blow. The first thing you know.
5: Hello, ladies and gentlemen, this is Wayne and Jane Hancock. You know what? When I'm in San Francisco, I listen to Radio Valencia. This is the best. Don't you ever forget.

in the known galaxy. The third planet from the sun. On the western edge, the northern hemisphere, on a continent called the Americas, there is a city. And in this city, there is what is it called? It's a section of the city. It's actually, it's a district. And this district is called the Mission District. And the Mission District has a radio station. 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

West. Oh, that's right. Hey, welcome, welcome, all you ghouls and gals, monsters, treacherous people, disastrous people, wherever you are. Hi, welcome. What's up, guys? Y'all, everyone, everybody. You're listening to Disaster Sounds right here on RadioValencia.fm in the heart of the Mission District. You can find us here every Tuesday, typically, from 2 to 4 p.m. We start off what we call that time capsule, which is typically avant-garde, weird, post-punk, post-hardcore, sometimes grindy, grindcore noise, experimental stuff, usually from the east to the west coast, typically from late 90s or anywhere in the 90s sometimes to the early 2000s. Sometimes we stretch that and say 2013 is like as far as we go, no further than that. But we started off with a band called Koffs. That band's from Chicago, Illinois. The song is called Elephant. I had the pleasure of catching them in a basement show at my friend Henry's house in Columbia, South Carolina. I think like 2009, maybe. I don't know. I was trying to remember when that was. But anyways, Koffs is good. They're a very cool, noisy band. I don't think they really do anything anymore. I don't think. I could be wrong. But it's good stuff. Check them out. Koffs from Chicago, Illinois. Elephant was the song. We heard Arab on Radar with a song called My Mind is a Muffler. That band is from Providence, Rhode Island. We heard Lake of Dracula with a song called Plague of Frogs, another Chicago band. We heard Doomsday Student with a song called Ape in Love, another Providence, Rhode Island band. Kind of got a bit of an intentional theme going on. We heard a band called X Models with a song called Headlines. That band is from Brooklyn, New York. We heard Pyle just now before I started yapping. We heard a band called Pyle with a song called Idiot the Chef, and that band is from Boston, Massachusetts. Don't go anywhere, y'all. Appreciate you being here. We got a lot more coming up in the time capsule. This time capsule is packed tight. Got some cool stuff, some local stuff. We played some old stuff and new stuff in the Bay Area. Don't go anywhere. Stay tuned.

tuned in. If you have, you're listening to Disaster Sounds right here on Radio Valencia.fm. We're in the heart of the Mission District. Transmissions from the Mission. Located right in the middle of, well, not the middle, but San Francisco, California, if you will. Yep. We wrapped up earlier that time capsule. If you're new to the show, if you just tuned in, what's that time capsule? I said earlier the time capsule typically is kind of avant-garde, grindy, noisy, experimental, sometimes post-hardcore, post-punk, sometimes punk stuff. Typically from the east, from the west coast, from the east to the west coast. Usually from the 90s, early 2000s. Sometimes we stretch that, like I said earlier. But we heard Tomahawk earlier with a song called Sir, Yes Sir. They're based out of Nashville, technically, which is kind of strange because it's Mike Patton on vocals, along with, we got members of Helmet, members of the Melvins, and members of the Jesus Lizard. And those bands are all from different places. But yeah, Tomahawk with Sir, Yes Sir. After that, we heard Off Minor with a song called Devil Ether. That band's from New York, New York. We heard a very loud band called Jucifer with a song called Superman. They're from Athens, Georgia. That band literally has some sort of record of, like, basically, what's the word I'm trying to say? Basically, loudness, really. They have a record of, like, how loud they are live. But I'm digressing, but they're called Jucifer. I played a show with them once. That band, I was in open with them, that is, years ago. But check them out. Very loud band, Jucifer, two-piece. We heard a band called Brain Bombs in a song called Agony. They're from Sweden. So that's kind of breaking the rules there, because, like I said, usually time capsule is east to west coast. But we went over to Sweden for that one. It's okay. We heard a band called Liars with a song called Every Day is a Child with Teeth. And that band is from Brooklyn, New York. We moved on to what we call the Bay Area noise, the local stuff. I heard a band called The Hoosie What's It's. Heard two songs from them, actually. A song called Metal Feather and I Don't Want to Go. We heard Damage Party from Oakland with a song called Sleep. Heard a band called Cobra with a song called Bestial Hallucinations. That band's from San Francisco. And we heard Fentanyl with a song called Stress Starve. We heard Crucifix with a song called You're Too Old. After that, we heard Fang with a song called Everybody Makes Me Barf. Classic. We heard Elegant Trash with a song called Nevermind. It's a local band. Well, these are all local bands, but a current local band from Oakland. We heard The Scrawnies with a song called Destructive. That's a band based out of San Francisco. They just kind of came out of the woodwork. They did or are still doing a tour in Japan right now, but pretty good stuff. The Scrawnies. Destructive, the song was called. And we heard a song for a new hardcore band from the Bay Area called Plunder. The song was called Cold Day. Like what we hear, what you're hearing, like what we got going on here. You want to join the gang, the team, want to be part of Radio Valencia, drop us a line. Hit us up, please, at shows@radiovalencia.fm. 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We can show you how to do it. It's a lot of fun. If you just like being a listener, we highly appreciate that, too. 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There's a big blue PayPal button. If you like clicking on it, even $1 goes a long way, and we appreciate you greatly. We truly do. Don't go anywhere, y'all. We got some more local stuff coming up. Known as the Bay Area Noise. We got some spooky stuff as well. Some good punk around the world. It's going to be a good time. I guarantee it. Don't move.

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Hey, welcome. If you have just tuned in, you're listening to Disaster Sounds right here on RadioValencia.fm. We are in the heart of the Mission District in San Francisco, California. Transmissions from the Mission. We wrapped up earlier with the Bay Area Noise. That's the local stuff for the Bruce Lee Band. The song called Proud. The band is based out of San Jose, California. Heard Oxbow with Lucky. North San Francisco band. Old band. Curse of Faith No More with a song called Be Aggressive. We moved on to Spooky Tunes, what we also call Ghouls Only. The words we toss around the office. Heard a tune from a guy named Jeremy Messersmith. The song was called 666. He's based out of Minneapolis, Minnesota. Heard John Zacherl. That's how you say it. John Zacherl. The song called A Ticket to a Casket. He's from Philadelphia. Heard Screaming Jay Hawkins with Alligator Wine. He was originally from Cleveland, Ohio. Heard some old Misfits, Astro Zombies. Heard an interesting song from Big B. Cornegie. Well, not too interesting. It was at the House of Frankenstein, but I don't know. It was fun. I had a good time. Heard the Meteors with a song called Attack of the Zorchmen. The band's based out of London. And we just heard some Kemper Van Beethoven with a song called Axe Murderer Song. Got a little bit more spooky tunes coming up, and then we're moving on to punk around the world. I do appreciate y'all being here. Don't go anywhere.

it's that time of the afternoon. We have to say goodbye. But I do appreciate y'all being here, per usual. If you have just tuned in, this is Disaster Sounds right here on RadioValencia.fm in the heart of the Mission District. We wrapped up earlier with the Ghouls Only, also known as Spooky Tunes. We heard some Alice Cooper with a song called You Drive Me Nervous. And that band was based out of, Alice Cooper and his band was based out of Phoenix, Arizona. We heard the Groovy Ghoulies with a song called Becoming a Ghost. That's a Sacramento band. Heard Teddy Durant with a song called The Beast of Sunset Strip. He is from Los Angeles, California. We moved on to what we call punk around the world, which is punk rock from around the world. We heard two songs from The Spitz, Fallout Beach and My Life Sucks. The Spitz were originally from Kalamazoo, Michigan. We moved on to Seattle, Washington. They've been there since like 99. Heard a band from Stockholm, Sweden called Massmord. The song was called It's True, It's True. Heard a band from Poland called Simon X. The song was called Dry Georgie. If I'm pronouncing that right, I hope I am. Heard another band from Poland called Helter Skater. The song was called Riding. And we just heard The Descendants with a song called American. Pretty relevant, if you know what I mean. Y'all, thank you for being here. This was Disaster Sounds right here on RadioValencia.fm. We're going to have an old... I don't know what's going to play. Something fresh, something... A little Radio Valencia show, a rerun of something, because there's no one coming in after me. But it's going to be good. And then after that, we're at Bughouse Square with Sean. And of course, after that, John Hell's live bootleg bonanza. You don't want to miss any of it. I'll see y'all next Tuesday, friends. Thank you for being here. The pleasure was mine. I'm your host, Scott Foster. And this was Disaster Sounds.

Radio Valencia. This is Dave James Fraser. This is the Escape Velocity for January 12th, 2026. Right now it's about noon as we record this, and I'll be here for about 2 hours. It's going low and slow today as the energy dictates. Thanks so much for joining. We will have lots of smooth edges ahead of us for the next couple of hours.

Joe Strummer here on Radio Valencia.fm. This is David James Fraser on the Escape Velocity. Going a bit low and slow today, sending it out to the sad ones, the whole set really. In that set we heard, in reverse order, as I said, Joe Strummer. And before that, Lucinda Williams, the song Dust, off of her album. Well, it's a single, actually, off of her single called Dust. And before that, Amy Lou Harris, The Pearl, off of her album, amazing album, produced by Daniel Lanois, called Red Dirt Girl. Spacey, rootsy at the same time, grounded and yet up in the air, too. And, hey, it was David Bowie's birthday last week, as well as his departure from this earthly plane. And so, some David Bowie today. That is Lady Grinning Soul off of Aladdin Sane. A remix of Depeche Mode's People Are Good, that one by AC Fool, off of an EP of different versions of that song. Really, that song, so moving right now for me. People Are Good, hitting a little different this week, for me anyway. Started off the set with Orange K by Daniel Lanois. That's off the Sling Blade soundtrack. Big Daniel Lanois fan, does a lot of spacey stuff. As I said, going a little bit low and slow today, feeling heavy. So this is for you too, if you're feeling similarly heavy. But we will be kicking it up a notch right about now with The Clash. This is...

I am going to have to channel some sort of like mid-80s FM DJ voice for that one. That was Cold as Ice by Foreigner off of their debut album, Foreigner. But hitting much different in 2026 than it did way back then. That song is full of irony, like Cold as Ice, which we, you know, like, no, there are other organizations called Ice. But not only that, like the artist who created it called Foreigner. I mean, you cannot make this shit up. Yeah, hitting much different today. Cold as Ice. Also, Death Letter from the White Stripes. To me, hitting also quite different. And then we started off Know Your Rights by The Clash. Some would say, hey, come on, people. These are the times that Joe Strummer trained us for. So we'll get through this together. We'll get through it together right now. For the next couple of hours, I'll be here until 2 p.m. It's David James Fraser here on the Escape Velocity on Radio Valencia.fm. Just kind of going low and slow and reflecting on current events. But, you know, I'm not here to editorialize too much. Though I will say I was quite surprised when engaged in dialogue with my friends and neighbors to find out that, you know, putting aside sort of like left, right, conservative, liberal, whatever, there are quite, you know, there are some real fans of authoritarianism right here in San Francisco, right here in my neighborhood, and quite vocal about it. I don't think it should be a political statement to hope for peace. Wilco said it this way: let's declare war on war.

David Bowie here on Radio Valencia.fm. As I mentioned a little earlier, it was David Bowie's birthday, and also his death day, the anniversary of last week. And I saw some nice data visualizations, if you will, some charts based on hard data that pretty conclusively shows that the world really started to go to hell right around the time David Bowie left the planet. And, you know, heroes, like I had to say, like I was out and about yesterday out in the Embarcadero of San Francisco, and much to my surprise did I see a huge gathering of people waving Iranian and American flags, Iranian, pre-revolution Iranian flags. And so that song going out to, I think, the bravest people on the planet right now, the people of Iran, pretty much fed up with their extremist theocracy, and I wish them all the best in restoring their country to its rightful glory. And, you know, what can you say about a little civil disobedience? Be safe when you engage in such activities. We also heard in that set from Neutral Milk Hotel, Holland 1945, from the album In the Airplane Over the Sea, the only album I have come to learn. Really, I've heard of Neutral Milk Hotel over the years, but never in all of my years, which are considerable at this point, have I taken the time to listen to them. A young person turned me on to them and explained that this album is a concept album about Anne Frank, and also the only album that they ever put out, which seems to track based on what I could tell. And then we started off the set with War on War by Wilco off of their album Yankee Hotel Foxtrot. As I mentioned earlier, like kind of going low and slow today, so I'm gonna kind of keep leaning back into that. If you're feeling sad, this one's for you. I'm with you.

couple of epic songs there in that set. That's Morrissey. I know it's going to happen someday. Off of Your Arsenal. Okay, that's the name of the album, Your Arsenal. And before that, R.E.M. playing a version of Everybody Hurts live from Glastonbury. I love that version because, like, everybody's singing along, which is a state I find myself commonly doing when I hear that song. A couple of epic songs that I will lay claim to as part of the Gen X legacy. We did a couple of good things. Buying those albums from R.E.M. and Morrissey were two of them. Okay, so we're just going to keep rolling here on Radio Valencia. And my name's David James Fraser. We are listening to kind of lower and slower stuff today on the Escape Velocity. Let's just keep going. This one, I just have to give a shout-out to Nico, okay, she has a new album out. And I think... Okay, so, like, let's say you like to read books, maybe, like, dark stuff like Raymond Carver, but you don't have time to read that book. Just listen to a Nico Case song because, like, all of her songs are just epic stories. This one's called... My Brain.

Mark Lanigan here on Radio Valencia. That's Strange Religion off of the Bubblegum album. And before that, we heard newer stuff from Nick Cave. His song Wild God off of the album Wild God came out last year. Made me think of an Eddie Izzard quote, which is goes something like, "If there is a God and he has a plan, his plan is seems very similar to a person not having a plan." I don't, makes me laugh. Hope it doesn't offend you. Night Still Comes by Nico Case off of her album, which is like one of the longest album titles in the world. So it's just going to get an abbreviated description here. The Worst Things Get. Beautiful stuff from Nico Case. Always got a lot of time for Nico Case. Okay, we're just like moving along. Radio Valencia, you know, offering up songs today here on the Escape Velocity with, you know, about love, loss, hope, all of that stuff. It's a freeform radio show, so as all our shows are, and you could be part of that if you so choose. We've got an amazing studio down here in the Mission District of San Francisco, very, very easy to access through public transportation, etc. Cool community of people. And full studio, only thing that's missing is you. So why not tell us what you would like to play and propose a show. Come to our website, radiovalencia.fm, and see what you can work out. Okay, so I'm just going to keep things going. Okay, like playing some of the better known names in music today, just because I feel like it. Like, just because they're famous and successful doesn't mean they don't have some art to offer up. So this one's from the towering giant of the music world called Bruce Springsteen. 1 minute, you're gone.

Queen of Soul right there, Aretha Franklin. I cannot get my brain and my mouth to cooperate today, and that is how you know you are not listening to another AI playlist, because we're all too human here at Radio Valencia. What I tried to say, and I will try to say it more slowly with the hope that the words will come out correctly, is that that was the Queen of Soul, Aretha fucking Franklin, singing All the King's Horses off of her album Young, Gifted, and Black. We also heard Rough God Goes Riding from Van Morrison off of his incredible, incredible album, The Healing Game. Once again, just thinking of quotes from comedians about God, and another one, there's a Scottish guy, his name's Kevin, he says something like, if there is a God, he seems a bit over his head at the moment. Wouldn't you agree? And I think I do. We started off the set with the newest thing from Bruce Springsteen called 1 Minute You're Here, off of an album called Letter to You, which is a kind of concept album about saying goodbye to loved ones, which is like part of the deal when you love somebody. Sometimes you gotta say goodbye. Well, some for sure you're gonna have to. Anyway, Nick Cave has a whole big thing about that worth checking out. And so this one's going out to, this whole set kind of going out to the sad ones today. We got a few more minutes left. Gonna be here until about 2 p.m. Wanted to do some instrumental stuff. I love instrumentals. I love stuff by Carter Burwell. He does a lot of albums for the Coen Brothers film. This one is one of those songs off of one of those films. This is called The Wicked Flea off True Grit.

Grooving to Miles Davis there. So What? Off the album Kind of Blue. Feeling that way today, Kind of Blue. Recently heard that album described as the gateway drug to jazz, which is exactly accurate. Essential listening from Miles Davis. We also heard a couple of traditional Irish songs, laments. I've had a few, I have to say, but not so few that I won't mention them. Let's see. Irish not being my first language. Let's see if I can pronounce this song. I heard a song called Anrav to Egg on Garig. That is off the soundtrack for a documentary series from the 90s called The Long Journey Home about Irish immigration. Going out to the immigrants. That's by Sissel. We also heard a song called She Moved Through the Fair, which was a live version by Lorena McKennett. That is a song. It's kind of a ghost story. A really epic, beautiful Irish poem, I guess you could say. About just about having everything you ever wanted and then not getting it. And having a ghost visit you. So, that's about it for me today for the Escape Velocity here on Radio Valencia. I certainly appreciate you joining me. I feel a little less alone having let out my feelings through music. Hopefully you too. I am just going to let Miles kind of play us out, and I'll plan on seeing you next week, okay? Take care of yourselves. Be safe. Pray for peace.

0: Yeah, just let me warm up a little bit. I ain't flat picked in weeks, so.
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6: Thank you very much. You've been a delightful audience.

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And at the breakfast table next day, Auntie looked a fright. And our dear aunt, who's always given to understatement, declared that she had slept badly that night.

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is Smelly Kelly from Red Meat. And when I'm in San Francisco, and that's all the fucking time, I listen to Radio Valencia because they play that good roots shit. God bless you. Take care. Say hello to the children.

Hey guys, I'm back. I recently, oh my god, I want to film it on my computer, so let me pull that up. But in the meantime, I wanted to tell you guys that I recently saw one battle after another. I'm not even gonna lie, I feel like my expectations were low, slash I did not know what to expect. Probably just because I'm not like a big follower. Like I haven't been like a long time fan of like Paul Thomas Anderson's work. I think now like I will be, especially after like he won Best Film at the Golden Globes. I think he won like 3 other awards. Correct me if I'm wrong. I think the actress Teyana Taylor won Best Actress in one battle after another at the Golden Globes last night, which was really exciting. But this isn't about the Golden Globes and award shows. Trust me, I could do quite a number of episodes on that. I guess I just really wanted to talk about like the themes and the plot. And I was looking it up. Apparently, like this movie was based off a book. Paul Thomas Anderson took these ideas and he sort of shaped it and made it like his own, which I think. You know, again, I didn't read the book, but in terms of adapting work, I feel like that approach is very strong because you're taking work and you're enhancing it, you're bringing something new to the table, and it's very clear that he has his own personal style and voice. And I was watching the film with family friends, and they kept talking about oh my god, what were they talking about? The dialogue and how it just felt absurd, and how that was like a theme throughout all of his films, like just ridiculous topics, like just the name of the group that Lockjaw was trying to get into. It was all absurdist, and I don't know if that's Paul Thomas Anderson's way of just like having fun and like having comic relief during this like intense movie, or if he is trying to make comment about society that like the things that we get like so intense about are actually just like really silly. But these are kind of like the worlds that he builds and like the structures that take themselves so seriously and yet from the outside look or sound silly when you really get down to it. But I was really curious, like, what were these militia groups all about? Like, what did they stand for? Why were they here at this point in time? So there's like 2 main militia groups, but I was doing a bit of research, and the purpose of these groups were to really talk about power. I just combined words there. English. Talk about power, fear, and repetition. So power in this film is less demonstrated through physicality and more

don't really set out to accomplish solving these problems or protecting people or having any sense of stability. They take one form of control and replace it with another. They turn fear into authority. They justify more violence. I think Paul Thomas Anderson is trying to argue that violence becomes a substitute for meaning. People need a structure to belong to, even if it's destructive. I think it, like, I can't lie, like, he wasn't referencing, like, one specific battle in real life, or it wasn't clear to me where the film took place. Because I think it's meant to represent kind of timeless issues, just how, like, people, you know, need a leader to follow, or how human nature can be violent, or, like, when we set out to resolve conflict through authority, it can turn destructive. So I think he's just using the violence and these militias to talk about larger universal themes in humanity. And I felt like at the beginning of the film, like, it was very confusing, all the violence, and in some ways seemed unnecessary, but that was, like, to prove a point that it's, like, it was just, like, endless chaos with no end in sight. I think there's no clear bad guy in this movie. There's a lot of moral gray area, which just leaves the audience questioning, like, wait, if we're not rooting for one person, you know, who is good and who is bad and what is right and what is wrong, and is everybody, you know, fighting for something justifiable? These groups are ideology first, they're opportunistic. And it's not really about, are you part of this group or are you part of that group? I think at the end of the day, if somebody feels the need to participate in these structures, they will find, like, another group that fills that need. The enemy is not a militia. The enemy is a system that keeps producing them. I think it's interesting that he released this movie when he did. It's like, I don't know if he's, like, directly calling out something specific in America, but, you know, as somebody living in America in the 21st century, in 2026, like, I'm very sad to admit that I feel like, unfortunately, like, the culture has become quite violent in some ways. You know, I think between school shootings, and it's like, what have institutions really done about that? Amongst, you know, just crime rates in cities that, sorry, I hear so much outside noise. In cities that used to be, used to have less fatal, like, stabbings and shootings, like Chicago and San Francisco. So I guess what I'm saying is, like, unfortunately, from the outside looking in, like, when you look at America today, it can feel like there's a lot of, like, unnecessary, endless violence. And I think it's just a symptom of the culture that we're living in, whether it's, like, institutions that allow it, or in the culture, it's like people feel like that's justified. Like, you know, to a crazy person committing a crime, they feel like they have a good reason for doing whatever they're doing. And, you know, if we're talking about somebody, gosh, I'm getting so political today. If we're talking about somebody like Charlie Kirk, you know, the person that killed him feels like they have every right reason to, because they don't agree with his ideology. And

0: I think it comes down to cancel culture, and I think it comes down to mob mentality. And it's quite scary that it's like someone could be triggered by like somebody having like a polarizing opinion and then feel like justice is... justice is violence. Violence is justified. Like, you know, someone might feel like, oh, because like I'm Jewish. Like someone could feel like, oh, well, I don't like Jews, so I have the right to hurt you, which is like very scary. It's very scary climate to live in. I feel like, you know, the institutions need to do better, but as the people, like, we need to hold them accountable. And, you know, we also should question ourselves, because even if we're not literally the ones going out and participating in violence or, like, literally being part of a mob, it's, like, it's an ideology, right? It's, like, an ideology of, like, you know, I'm right, you're so wrong. Therefore, I feel justified in doing whatever I have to do, canceling you, bringing you down. That sense of entitlement can lead to violence. So, I do think, in some ways, he is taking, like, a part of American culture and saying, this is the climate that we're living in, the system, support this, the culture participates in unnecessary violence that they feel is justified. And yeah, no, I mean, there's so much ambiguity in this film. Like, there's a lot of unanswered questions, a lot of uneasiness, which feels very true of life, that feels very grounded in realism. But Paul Thomas Anderson isn't looking for clear right and wrong answers, or is someone going to come out on top and win? He's asking the audience, why do we keep doing this? Why is it one battle after another? Why is there no end in sight for the political violence that people feel is justified, or the wars that we keep fighting? That's my interpretation. You know, I was trying to, like, do a little bit of research on his other films, and you know, this film has a lot of, like, repetition to, like, get his points across. You know, Willa is an interesting character. She is not, like, this force of hope, but she kind of presents, like, new possibilities, because she doesn't really just adopt other people's belief systems blindly. You know, she is rebellious, questioning through behavior. She's not saying what she's gonna do, she's just doing it. She's not taking her personal pain, like, from losing people in her life, and turning that into, like, an ideology, like a reason to be violent and join a militia. According to ChatGPT, PTA often builds films around one character who doesn't fully submit to the dominant logic of the world. In the film, that's Willa. So she, you know, serves as a contrast, definitely, against the other characters. I think it's like a film like this is saying about power that if someone's in a position of power, maybe it's just like they have an opportunity to create influence, create change. They have a weapon. They have a political stage, whatever it is. Like, it's easy to lose sight of why you're there in the first place, and it's easy to get caught up in whether it's continuing to fight unnecessary battles or, for lack of a better word, clout, because, like, you know, that one character, Lockjaw, was doing anything to join, like, the Christmas Adventurers Club. I think that's what it was called. And it just kind of shows, like, in the society that we're in, we're, you know, we're so keen on getting titles and getting ahead. Like, we don't care at what cost. Like, in the end, he ended up hurting his own daughter, like, emotionally, and putting her, like, in danger. And it was just, like, the lengths he would go to, like, join this, like, ridiculous club. It's, like, a matter of your priorities are mismatched. It's, like, you could be using your power and your voice to do something more positive and more adding value, or, you know, just deciding to better yourself, because obviously, like, that character made, like, poor decisions at the beginning of the film, and it's just, like, he could have... He could have really grown, but instead of growing, he just becomes very selfish, and unfortunately, I feel like that's a missed opportunity for him to prove he could be a good dad, or show that, like, his violent past stayed in the past. And I also want to talk a little bit about Leonardo DiCaprio's performance, especially that phone call scene. I think the reason why I really like this movie is towards the middle of it, I felt like it really picked up, and just playing on the absurdism, and, you know, in theater, having two opposing forces makes for, like, really good conflict and drama, and is just very interesting to watch. Like, the stakes are really high, and obviously the stakes were high in this movie, as, you know, Leonardo DiCaprio's trying to
1: keep his daughter safe.
0: I think the more desperate he gets, the more exciting it is to watch, because the performance that he puts on is so compelling. It's very, very fun to watch. And, I mean, even his costuming looks, like, ridiculous. And, you know, just the hoops he has to jump through. I don't know, something about him being in, like, this violent world, but then also, like, a dad, and, like, him looking very silly to try and go find her, it just, like, really humanizes his character and makes him really

0: Once upon a scary Halloween, when hoot owls hooted and hound dogs howled, four excited kids named Josh and Edward and Aaron and Teeny were getting ready to go trick-or-treating. It was almost dark, and they had on their scariest Halloween costumes. Suddenly, the doorbell said. They ran to the door, and sitting there was a giant jack-o'-lantern.
1: It looks like a pumpkin pie with his clothes on,
0: said Aaron.
2: It's a magic jack-o'-lantern.
3: Who said that?
2: I said that.
4: The jack-o'-lantern said that. That must be magic,
0: said Josh.
4: Hey, how come you have a flashlight inside your head?
2: Because candles and other burning things are very dangerous. You should carry a flashlight, too, when you go trick-or-treating.
0: And Teeny said,
5: we got one.
2: Good. Now, if you take me trick-or-treating with you, I'll make some scary sounds for you.
5: Like what?
0: Said Teeny, and Jack-o'-lantern said,
2: like ghosts in the wind. Listen.
6: Watch out for ghosts.
2: Scary?
3: Yes.
5: Make some more scary sounds.
2: I will, later, if you take me trick-or-treating.
4: Come on, let's go.
0: And so Josh and Edward and Aaron and Teeny and Jack-o'-lantern went off trick-or-treating.
4: Who goes first?
2: We all go together. You shouldn't go trick-or-treating alone.
3: Okay.
7: Trick-or-treat!
8: Come on in.
2: I'm sorry, we're not supposed to go into houses of strangers.
8: You're right. I'll go get you a treat. Now, you just wait right there, and I'll be right back.
4: Make another scary sound, Mr. O'Lantern.
2: How about the wickedest witch in the world?
8: What was that scary sound?
5: The wickedest witch in the world.
8: Oh, okay. Here's your treats.
3: Thank you.
4: Come on, let's go to the next house.
5: Hey, wait for me!
2: And me!
0: And they all had a wonderful time trick-or-treating all around the neighborhood, being careful to look both ways before they crossed the street. And when they got home with all their treats, they sat down in a circle around Jack-o'-lantern, who said,
2: would you like to hear a scary Halloween story?
3: Yes.
2: This is the story of a haunted house. In it lived a ghost, a skeleton, and a bat. Last Halloween, when they were getting ready to go out to scare everyone, they went into the closet to put on their scariest costumes, when suddenly the wind blew through the spider webs covering the windows, and the door slammed shut, locking them in the closet, where they have lived for a whole year, waiting for you to come into the haunted house to let them out. You come through the front door, 7 steps away from that closet. You take the first step. It's dark and quiet. You take the second step. The third step. You know what's behind that closet door.

0: take the sixth step. You're one step away from the ghost, the skeleton, and the bat. You take the seventh step. Don't be scared. Open the door.
1: It sure was a good story, Mr. O'Lantern.
2: How did you learn to tell scary stories?
0: Well, one day I had a donut, and suddenly my mouth could talk.
1: A donut?
0: That's right. Winchell's donuts do magic things to your mouth.
3: A Winchell's donut really, really does it. Donut!
0: And now, for all you girls and boys at home, I have some scary sounds for you.

Wasn't that scary?

0: So is that why your nickname was General Butt Naked?
1: Seek professional help.
2: Even Papua New Guineans from the coast find life in the highlands pretty wild.
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living in the hopeless, hungry side of town. I'll wear it for the prisoner who has long paid for his crime, but he's there because he's a victim of the times. 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

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I'll wear it for the prisoner who has long paid for his crime, but he's there because he's a victim of the times. 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

0: Thank you, and God bless you, everybody. Oh, why don't we bring out our next guest? You know, yes. I know this young lady. I've known her about three months now, you know. And, well, let's bring her out. Lucille Contaldo. Here she is, everybody. Hi, Lucille.
1: All yours.
0: Isn't she pretty, everybody? Huh?

0: You know, that just won the Academy Award. You know that, don't you?
1: Yes.
0: Wow, that's a beautiful number, too.
2: It sure is.
0: Of course, I always get them wrong. I always pick the wrong ones and the wrong time and everything. But, you know, who am I, you know? I'm just a...
2: Can I ask you? Now I'm going to ask you the same question. Who's your favorite singer?
1: Always Barbara Streisand was, and Ella Fitzgerald.
0: Ella Fitzgerald, oh, wow, that's one of my favorites. Well, Barbara
1: Streisand.
0: They're
1: two Streisand, of a different
0: They're all
1: class,
0: my favorites. I like them all. If they got it, I like them. That's it.

0: 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Listeners, listen up. Listen up. It's that time again.
1: Be with you in the daytime.
0: It's that time again. It's time for me to turn the kinks down a little bit so you can hear what the heck I'm saying. Hey, it's High Gray Happy Hour. It's High Gray Happy Hour, and I got a special guest. I got a special guest, and I also gotta check my levels here. So let's see. Clearly, I want to listen to the kinks here because making it a little difficult for you to hear me. This record is so good. Love me some Kinks. Hey, so it's High Gray Happy Hour. Every Thursday, 4 to 6, here in the Mission Market side. It's a beautiful day if you're in the area. It's kind of an ideal day to be out at the Mission here. And then you can hear our fabulous tunes piping through. So I'm pretty excited because I got a friend in from out of town. Out of country, out of continent. I don't know. I haven't seen in quite some time. Out of this world. I have a friend from out of this world that is going to be chiming in, and this is a magic man, and so stay tuned for a special guest. But I'm going to catch up first. So you know, the hag needs a little alone time sometimes, a little quality time with the VIPs, the inner circle, you could say. Also got myself some snacks. Hey, so you know, get yourself something sweet. Sit down with good people. Listen to some good music. We got the kinks rolling. I'm going to kick on over to the Replacements. And I got a couple new records, new to me, that I brought in today that I'm excited to listen to. Clinic. Have you ever listened to Clinic? This is Fantasy Island. I hadn't listened to this record. I always listened to, like, Clinic from, like, 25 years ago. I'm pretty into it. So stay tuned. We'll get at it, all right?

0: check, check, check, check.
1: Oh, you hear that? I hear it. All right.
2: Yep.
1: Hey, guys. You've been a part of an experiment, and our hypothesis was this mic might be the one to use, and it was correct. This is, I got DJ, what is it? What is it?
0: Dr. Why Not.
1: This is DJ Dr. Why Not. This is Dr. Why Not. Oh my God. Longtime good friend. Hey, you're listening to High Right Happy Hour, Radio Valencia. The music that you're hearing rolling behind us is this delightful, spacey, wild prog rock is none other than Goblin Music for a Witch. And it's funny because it doesn't sound very witchy to me.
0: Not at all.
1: No, it doesn't. It is kind of epic. I feel it's like a rocker witch that's about to is like in a hair metal band. I don't know. What do you think?
0: Yeah, I think that sounds about right. It's
1: maybe like wearing a foreigner t-shirt like myself.
0: Yeah, like discovering
1: yes.
0: The terrain.
1: There you go. Yes. Yeah, these are possibilities. Well, actually, what's funny is it made me think of Lost Boys all of a sudden. And maybe that's because you find yourself close to the boardwalk. I realize I left all these like fancy treats by you here. Okay. So DJ Why Not, of the music we've listened to so far, we had Curtis Mayfield, we had a little crazy replacements live cover from CBGB's, what was it? Not Lean On Me, but oh my God, I'll Be There. that was a surprising track. And the Kinks. What's your jam? What do you prefer? Or this hair metal witch?
0: Well, my foundation is in prog rock, so I quite like this.
1: No shit.
0: Yeah. I mean, I played in a band when I was young. Rush,
1: you're kidding.
0: Spock's beard.
1: I just got a gift certificate for me Padre on Sunday for tickets to see Rush. Yeah, prog rock. I was raised on some prog rock myself. Yes. Well, then, did you ever listen to Goblin?
0: I think I have. Not recently. Recently, yeah. I'm in the deep house. My foundation is prog rock, but you know, that's where I am these days. Let's dance. Yeah.
1: Yes, totally, totally. You're in a good spot for that, too. You're in a good spot. Okay, so, and you're down in Santa Cruz.
0: Yeah, that's where I love hanging around.
1: Santa Cruz is so good. How, and you're like, you're in Santa Cruz now, or you're here for a bit?
0: I'm orbiting. So that's where I'll be starting September. I have some things to finish before that.
1: Yeah.
0: It's my temple town, Santa Cruz.
1: Right on. Good place for a merry-go-round. And yeah, so this is like, that's like your space station.
0: It's like this little pocket. Mm-hmm. Where slightly isolated by the hills and the ocean. I like that.
1: Me too. It's so beautiful. I've been down there a bit, like the Museum of Art and History in Santa Cruz. I'm just, a friend of mine runs it, and went down for an event there recently, and just some like good arts friends I made, and just there's some pretty rad stuff, like good people, but it's so beautiful, so freaking beautiful. I'll always think of Kiefer Sutherland. I'll always think of Kiefer Sutherland.
0: He's from Santa Cruz.
1: No, his vampire alter ego in Lost Boys was. You know, the movie Lost Boys?
0: Hmm.
1: Have you seen it?
0: I don't think I've
1: seen
0: it.
1: Oh my God.
0: Tonight.
1: Oh my God. Yes. Okay. We'll pull up a reference for that. I'm quite excited. Okay. Why, DJ, or Dr. Why Not, watch the Lost Boys. Yes.
0: Why not?
1: Why not? Why not? Okay. And hey, thanks for listening. High Right Happy Hour, Radio Valencia. We're coasting along in some great prog rock here. And I'm going to kick it over. We had a little Curtis Mayfield. Move on up. The Kinks. The Replacements. And I think we're going to get into Clinic, Fantasy Island. This really wonderful record I swooped up at... somebody throw me a bone. Need to rub two brain cells together, get a spark.
0: I think another...
1: Stranded. Stranded Records. God, I had such a good record store over here right around the corner. like the selection is cold down. Every record is solid. It's dangerous though. I went wild there buying records recently, and it was like exhilarating.
0: So it's like a black hole. It has an event horizon. So
1: yes.
0: Within that, you get sucked in.
1: Yes, exactly.
0: To the music zone.
1: That's right. That's right. You do, and it's a beautiful descent into madness. No, I'm just kidding. All right, so I'm going to kick on some clinic, and you guys are going to like it. And I haven't listened to some of this record, so we'll discover it together. Nothing like an adventure with good company. All right.

0: is none other than Joe Strummer. Joe Strummer, and I swoon. Oh, Joe Strummer, I swoon. I'm just gonna, let's see. Got a little clinic rolling in the background. Just a little bit. All right, you're listening to High Riot Happy Hour here at Radio Valencia. And this is High Riot. And this is Dr. Why Not.
1: Hello.
0: Hello. Oopsie, I keep hitting these high notes. I need to bring my mic level down. You know, I'm excited to see you because the levels are just swinging all over the place. A lot of enunciation. So, Dr. Why Not? Dr. Why Not dropped into the local space station. But you're in the area right now. You've never been to this market. It's super sweet, right?
1: It has been a while. Yeah, it has been a while. I used to be in San Francisco a lot when I used to spend time in Santa Cruz a while back. I miss the place.
0: Yeah. So we can be, I like to keep the radio space as a place of like piquito incognito, we'll say. I don't know how much I do that, but this gives nothing away. We can still run in the dark at night and no one will catch us. This sounds really crazy, you guys. Sorry. I'm really carrying on now. So Dr. Why Not used to be my neighbor who I like to call After Hours, who is my sweetheart, who dropped by to bring another hot tamale. Last week he brought me a hot steaming tamale. And it was really exciting surprise on the radio. Anyways, all right, so listeners, so I used to live across the street from Dr. Why Not, and it was like having like a psychedelic Dr. Brown nearby. It was very exciting. We survived a pandemic together, and a lot of creative revelry, right?
1: Yeah, we used to do projection mapping, share ideas, and the human condition.
0: Yes, and you know what? And your old guitar.
1: We are all musicians.
0: We still got it.
1: Yeah.
0: We still got your old guitar that you wrote, the happy birthday message. Yeah, it is in our house. It is a mile away from here with a 2-month-old kitten that just was brought into our house recently, which I have assumed no responsibility for. Someone else, this kitten is adorable. This kitten is named Peaches and is so stinking cute. And I'm not ready to have a cat, but I'm ready for others to have cats. So I go in and I snuggle it. I give it treats and then I leave out, and that's it, the end of it.
1: Seems you're raising a guitarist cat here.
0: Yes. The kitten is around many an instrument, and all the synthesizers are downstairs. You know, those frequencies are powerful. Yeah. So beneath where the kitty bed is like a subsequent and like a theremini and like all this wild. You'll have to come check out the setup and like a million records. So the kitten is not allowed near the
1: Are we going to invite our listeners to this ceremony of
0: Secret Oh,
1: Kitten?
0: Maybe we will. Maybe, in fact, I do have some files of, you know, I've played After Hours, some of After Hours soft synth here. In fact, yeah, maybe I will. Maybe I'll pull up a file. Maybe I will. I almost brought the Sunrise for Rabbit album that he had made here. I digress. Listeners, we are listening to it. Let me remember my duties. What are my duties here? To fuck off and enjoy myself. No, I'm just kidding. And I am. I'm having a grand old time. It's beautiful out. I hope you are too. We've got clinic rolling in the background. Oh, and that was Joe Strummer. I love Joe Strummer. And also Joe Strummer and the Mescaleros. And what else? What else do we have rolling? Oh, no. Now I'm forgetting myself. Yeah, Clinic and Joe Strummer. I think that was it, right? Yeah, I think so. I think that covers it. I'm gonna get some Smiths on the decks. So just stick around here. High Riot Happy Hour, Radio Valencia. If you feel so inclined to make a donation to our community radio, go right on the website there. There is a PayPal button. Click it, and you know it's painless. Quick and painless. That's how we like it. All right, back in a flash.

0: would never talk over David Bowie if this song wasn't like 20 minutes long. I'm kidding, it's not. This song is so good. Oh, do you hear those? Do you hear the echoing baritone of these handsome male voices? I'm in such great company. What a lucky hag I am. Oh no, it's okay. No, it's okay. Yeah. Look at, listen, see, I'm like, no, it's okay. Oh, what, I am surrounded by just generous, brilliant fellas. And if you're feeling jealous of me right now, you should be. It hasn't always been this way, you know. It's been a rough road to get here. Living the dream. I've got myself, what is that, dandelion chocolate panna cotta? A fine strain of marijuana. Some spicy citrus yuzu olives. I'm serious. What an asshole. I'm asking for somebody to come, like, drag me by my hair, huh? Please do. Let's move it over to some Lightning fucking Hopkins. Don't mind if I do. By the way, Dr. Why Not said why not to... Oh, no, you're okay. I was going to say that you picked Aladdin Sane. So, here. How do you feel about this record, Dr. Why Not?
1: Thank you so much.
0: How much you love this record? I love that song. That song, it's like so epic, right? That song we were just listening to, Time, David Bowie here.
1: Meant to happen, yeah.
0: It was meant to happen. It was destiny. And what is the science of fate, Dr. Why Not?
1: Oh, now we are getting into entropy and probability and thermodynamics.
0: I mean, I think we can talk about anything we want. It's just a hop, skip, and a jump from glam rock to entropy and thermodynamics, right?
1: Well, yeah, but if we step back and talk about fate, maybe...
0: Oh, fate, not faith.
1: Oh, fate.
0: Yeah, God... It's okay, God is dead. I just want to talk about science.
1: Well, fate is also entropy and probability and thermodynamics.
0: Oh my God, I love this. You're blowing my mind. Say more.
1: I would say fate could be considered as in expectations, like, you know?
0: Yeah.
1: And that's a very probability thing. What's the expected outcome?
0: Right.
1: Maybe that's fate.
0: You increase the probability of something by anticipation, like the double slit theory.
1: You could increase the probability by also observing. That improves your model,
0: right,
1: of the world.
0: This is right.
1: Sampling.
0: Yeah.
1: The experiences.
0: Yes. I love sampling. I love shareable plates. Sampling. I want both and. I'm looking at both slits.